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1: ॐ नमः शिवाय. 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Thirumurai music and Thirumurai discourses will be broadcast on Thirunariya Tamilosai. Philosophical discourses and Periyapuranam lectures in Tamil will be broadcast on Shivatattvam. Programs in languages other than Tamil will be broadcast on Shaivalahari. As a result of these changes, there will be some adjustments to program timings. We trust that you will kindly accept these schedule changes with understanding and patience. 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Om Namah Shivaya.

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1: Om Namah Shivaya. Dear listeners of Shaivam.org, the next program is Veda Introductory, presented by Sri Gopalakrishnan Narayan. Thank you. 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
2: Most respected family members, my pranams to you. Many people used to ask how the Sanatana Dharmas survived the earth for the last more than 10,000 years. I always used to give the answer by saying that Sanatana Dharma is based on integrating science, spirituality and social factors. There was a systematic and scientific, rational and logical pathway followed throughout the life. The life of the individual, the life of the family, the life of the society and the life of the nation. All these, whether it is individual, family, society or nation, all these are based on Dharma Shastra. We always used to say Hinduism is not a religion, it is a way of life. How the way of life is given, that if you are going deep into Vedas, you may not get anything. You will be getting only the messages of Hindu Dharma. If you are going through Upanishad, you will be getting the messages of absolute truth and a relative truth. If you are going through six Vedangas, you will be getting variety of information on Vedic literature, Sanskrit and so on. But at the end in Kalpa Shastra, as I told you earlier, in Kalpa Shastra, one part is Dharma Shastra. That Dharma Shastra in a nutshell I explained the previous day. Now I think for the real understanding about Sanatana Dharma, one should go through the content of Dharma Shastra slightly deeply. I was fortunate enough to translate one of the Dharma Shastras. Even though there are many Dharma Shastras, one of the Dharma Shastras is Vishnu Dharma Shastra. It is also known as Vishnu Smriti. When I read the content of Vishnu Smriti or Vishnu Dharma Shastra, I am sure that you will be getting an idea about Hindu Dharma, how the way of life in Hinduism, how the way of life in Hindu Dharma was really going on very well. For the last so many years, you can see Hindu Dharma was flourishing, even though there was a lapse of time during when conversion and other things were going on very, very seriously. Now we will be going through the content of Dharma Shastra just for your information. We are not going deep into it. It is a 100 chapter containing book. Reading all these things impossible. Just to give an overall idea about what the content of Vishnu Dharma Shastra or generally the Dharma Shastra, I am reading that one. You see, the chapter one of almost all the Dharma Shastra will be definitely the adoration of Prithvi, Earth. The second chapter gives all the details about the Varnas, and the third chapter gives in detail the duties of kings, appointment of governors and office staff, and the fourth chapter directly deals with the taxation, how much tax is to be levied, and as a continuation of taxation we can see weights and measures of different products, weights and measures are given. Then in the fifth chapter we can see punishment for various crimes are given, forgery, murder, theft, and immoral actions, injury to others, using false weights in trade, wrong medicinal treatment given, bribery in official circles, offering invalid mortgage, and the punishment for all these things are given. The sixth chapter gives the rates of interest on loan, security, etc. Leasing system is also explained in the sixth chapter. In the seventh chapter, validity of documents, with or witness the with or without the witness. It is given in the 7th chapter. 8th chapter gives the witness and their qualification. Witness for signing the document, whether it is registration document and so on. Then comes general rules about ordeals. Ordeal of balance. If somebody is committing any mistakes in using the balance, then what are the punishment to be given? Ordeal of fire, ordeal of water, that is the punishment given through fire, water, etc. Ordeal connected with the poison, ordeal of, with the sacred water, and thus up to 14th chapter you can see ordeals are given. The 15th chapter, 12 kinds of sons and their shares in property, persons unfit for the share of the other. 12 type of son means the son born directly to the wife and husband, the son taken from outside, the son of the father alone, the son of the mother alone, or the son of the brother, taken for protecting the parents and at the old age. The 12 types of sons are given. Sons born for the mixed marriages, that is given. The chapters 17 and 18 gives the rules for the partition of the property, how the property of the parents should be partitioned. Then 19th chapter gives the cremation of the dead body, pollution connected with that one, that is known as ashaucham, 10 days after the death, or 12 days or 14 days or 16 days, known as ashaucham. Then next comes the 20th chapter gives the duration of Kali Yuga, duration of Dwapara Yuga, duration of Treta Yuga and Krita Yuga. As a continuation, the duration of Manvantara is given, and Kalpas are also given, and the day and night of Lord Brahma is given. Next comes the duration of the life of the Brahma, Shiva and so on. In the 20th chapter given obsequial ceremonies connected with the death of an individual. 22nd chapter comes the ashaucham or pollution connected with the birth and the death of the relatives. Here the explanation, if the relative, my sisters of our fathers, their husbands, or sister of the mother, brother of the mother, their wives or husbands, if died, how many days of ashaucham or how many days of the pollution is to be maintained in the traditional way. Then purification to remove the pollution. Pollution I mean ashaucham, pula and valaima in Malayalam it is called. The 24th chapter gives girls who are eligible for marriage with the men of various caste. So intercaste marriage was very common then, and the girls are eligible for the intercaste marriage is given. Different forms of marriages are also given. 8 types of marriages have been explained in Dharma Shastra. Then duties of married women are given. Living in harmony with the husband, she must be frugal habits. The 26th chapter gives the wife married from the same caste eligible to take part in religious ceremony along with her husband. Religious sacraments such as Garbhadhana, Jatakarma, Namakarana, Annaprasana, Chaula, Upanayana, and Upanayana must not be delayed beyond the 16 years in the case of Brahmana boys. So the 16 sacraments are given here. The duties and conduct of a brahmachari, he must be always obedient to his teacher, etc. are given. The greatness of a teacher, definition of a teacher, definition of acharya, definition of upadhyaya, definition of ritvik, etc. are given in 29th chapter. Then the 30th chapter comes upakarma, utsarga. Then that is the removal of the sacred thread, it is given. Then holidays on which the Veda should not be studied. There are certain days like Pradhama, then No Moon Day, Chaturthi days when Veda should not be chanted or studied. That is given in the chapter 30. 31st chapter gives father, mother and the spiritual teacher are specially venerable. And also the superiors who should be respected throughout. Chapter 32 gives list of other person to be respected. Next chapter gives passion, anger and greed are natural enemies of man, especially of householders. They are the main cause of crimes in the family and in the society. So controlling the mind is explained here, just given as given in Bhagavad Gita. The worst type of sins, Atipadaka, the worst type of sins are separately explained, known as Atipadaka. The five great sins such as drinking spurious liquor and stealing gold are explained in the next chapter. Chapter 36 gives Anupadakas of heinous crimes such as theft and murder. Then Upapadaka or minor sins such as reviling the Vedas, teaching the Veda for a reward, for taking money and taking fees if you are teaching the Veda, that is known as Upapadaka. It is a sin. Then comes Jadi Brahmsakara, sins leading to the loss of the caste, and whatever the Varnas are explained, if you are violating the rules of the Varna, what are the punishment given, that is given in chapter 38. 39th chapter gives Samskarana, sins leading to mixture of the family members, such as killing animals, etc. coming here. The sins and its prayaschita are given. 40th chapter gives Apatri Karana, sin leading to unworthiness. You will be outcasted if you are performing such type of sins. The 41 chapter gives Malini Karana, sins causing defilement. Next chapter gives Prakirana, miscellaneous sins. So the sins itself, sins themselves are classified into Adipataka, Upapataka and so on. The next chapter gives enumeration of diverse hells, different type of hells that an individual should suffer for performing the sins or committing the mistakes and doing the sin. What are the narakas? What are the hells that one should go? Rebirth of the sinners among animals. So rebirth is given here in detail in the 44th chapter. Various diseases for the sinners in the next Janma and in the present Janma. Similarly, penances, Agamarshana, Prajapatya, Tapta Krachra, Krachra, Sida Krachra, then Krachra Krachra, Uda Krachra, Mula Krachra, Sribala Krachra, Sida Krachra, and so on are the penance, all the the solution for committing the mistake. If you are doing some sin or mistakes, you have to do prayaschita. The detailed explanation of prayaschita is given in 46th chapter. 47th chapter, other type of prayaschita as Chandrayana, Yati Chandrayana, Shishu Chandrayana and so on are explanation given for the prayaschita, for committing mistakes and for doing sins. Yavaka Vritta, that is woe to live only on barley. Certain prayaschitas are eating only a particular type of things, not all the food available. So Vishnu Vritta is given the Vritta, expiations of killing human beings and animals. The prayaschita to be performed for killing the human beings and animals are given. The prayaschita for drinking spurious liquor and eating prohibited food, flesh eating, these are all severely condemned and prayaschita are given. Then prayaschita for stealing gold etc. are given, next chapter 53. Then prayaschita for forbidden sexual relationships are given. Then prayaschita for association with the sinners, that is given, next comes. Chapter 55 gives prayaschita for secret sins. Greatness of Gayatri Mantra comes, followed by that. Then purification through Veda Mantra chanting. Sinners who must be completely avoided, kept away, that is also explained in 56th chapter. Three kinds of wealth, that is pure wealth, impure wealth, and mixed wealth. These are explained in chapter 58. 59th chapter, religious observances for a householder, that is grihastha ashramas, acharas and vicharas are given. then giving the food for the beggars, that is yachaka, and giving donation for the poor people, that is explained in 59th chapter, which is known as dana. Cleaning of the body, which is explained in detail as the ashaucha kriya. Cleaning of the teeth and the twigs and tongue. Prohibited twigs used for cleaning the teeth, so one should not use prohibited twigs for cleaning. Then how to clean the teeth, tongue, mouth and body, etc. are given. In chapter 62, rules of Achamana, that is connected mainly for Brahmins who have got sacred thread. Achamana Niyamas are given. Rules for starting on a journey, good or bad omens. Shakuna is explained in chapter 63, good Shakuna and bad Shakunas are given. Chapter 64, rules for daily bath and offering of oblations to divinities and maids. Then Agni Karmas are given, and after taking bath every day morning, then details of the daily worship of God Vasudeva, how to worship Lord Vasudeva and Lord Krishna are explained. 66th chapter gives materials of worship for performing the pujas. Then next chapter gives Vaishwadeva ceremony to be performed by the Brahmins. It is a special ceremony which one should perform all the 31 days of the month. Then next chapter gives rules about time and manner of taking food. All the rules connected with eating food, that is given in chapter 68. Restrictions on sexual intercourse with the wife, that is the number of days, the days, the time, etc. are given. In detail, when or when one should not perform sexual intercourse with the wife. Rules about sleeping are given. General rules for conduct of a householder. Control of the mind and the five sensory organs and functional organs are given in chapter 72. The procedure of Shraddha ceremony, that is anniversary of death anniversary connected with the traditions and customs and rituals are given in that one. Chapter number 74 gives performances of Ashtaka Shraddha. Then next chapter gives means meant to be worshipped for Shraddha, that is Pitrakarma, how to be performed. Next two chapters, times of performing Shraddhas are given. The Tithi, the Nakshatra, the day and the date of performing the anniversary, death anniversary, ceremonies are given in two chapters, 76 and 77. The 78th chapter gives 7 weekdays, 27 stars, 15 lunar days or tithis recommended for performing the Shraddha of the father or mother. Accordingly, what are the results and rewards that one will be getting? If the Shraddha comes on Monday, Tuesday, Wednesday or so on, if the Shraddha comes on Pradhama, Dvitiya, Tritiya and so on, what will be the result and the reward? That is explained in chapter 78. Chapter 79 gives materials prohibited for Shraddha. These are the list of material which should not be used for performing the Shraddha Karma. 80th chapter gives materials recommended in performing the Shraddha Karma. Next chapter gives general rules to be observed for performing the death anniversary or Shraddha. 81st chapter, it gives the rules and regulations to be performed, rules and regulations to be observed for performing the Shraddha in its real sense. Then comes persons unfit to be fed in Shraddha. Generally after Shraddha food used to be given. There are people who should not be given food after performing the Shraddha. Their list is given separately. Persons fitted to be fed in Shraddha. Certain people are very important to be given the food on the day of performing the Shraddha. 84th chapter gives places prohibited for performing the death anniversary ceremonies or places prohibited for performance of Shraddha is given in 84th chapter. Sacred places for performing Shraddha like Rishikesha, Haridwara, Himalayas, Vindhya Parvata and so on are given. Letting loose a bull, that is Vrishotsarga, connected with the The Shraddha is explained in detail. 87th chapter gives Dhanam to be performed during the Shraddha, before and after performing the Shraddha. Dhanam means the donation given to poor people. That is explained in detail. Gift of a cow, Pashudhanam, Vastra Dhanam, Bhumi Dhanam, and Annadhanam. These are all explained in detail in 88th chapter. In the 89th chapter, sacred bath during the month of Karkadaka is given. During the month of Kartika is given. Kartika Snanam is given in detail. Gift to be given for the poor people and rishis and Vedic scholars during particular days like Margashirsha, Pausha, Magha, and particular months and particular days. What are the dhanam to be performed for the Vedic scholars and for the poor people are given in detail. 90th chapter gives gifts to be given to great scholars. Then comes gift to be given to the public, like building the water tank, building a garden, building a temple, building the well for drinking good water, and so on. Their merits in this Janma and the next Janma is given. So the 91st chapter is giving the explanation, the punya that one will be receiving when they are doing good for the general public and poor people. The 92nd chapter gives Bhumi Dhanam, the gift of a land, gift of holes, Ashwadhanam, then Swarna Dhanam, Rajada Dhanam, that is donation or gift given as silver, Annadhanam, Shayyadhanam, then Dhanam done on umbrella, and so on. These are all the Dhanam given for poor people, those who cannot afford to purchase that one. 93rd chapter gives persons fit to receive the gifts. We should not give the Dhanam or gift to unfit people or people who will not be using it properly. So the list of the people who are suitable for receiving the Dhanam is also given. 94th chapter gives rules prescribed for Vanaprastha. Then after 55 years of age, every male family member, Grahastha, is expected to go to Vanaprastha for serving the people in the hospitals, old age home, and so on. So that is what is meant by Vanaprastha, not directly going to the forest and sitting there till death. It is keeping ourselves, our body, mind, and everything for serving the people. That is known as Vanaprastha. Chapter 95 gives food, austerities, and conduct of the Vanaprastha. Once you are going to the Vanaprastha, what are the type of rituals that one should perform? What are the type of food that one should eat? These rules are given in 95th chapter. Then comes up Sannyasa Niyama, how a sannyasi should live, how a sannyasi should take food, how he should take bath, and how he should chant mantras and live in this world without getting much bondage with others. Anatomy of human body is given, how the body exists and what are the things to be done for protecting, preserving the body under healthy condition. 97th chapter gives meditation meant for meditation of the gods, Vasudeva. Meditation means dhyana, to be performed by every individual, whether he is a Brahmana, Vaishya, or Shudra, or anything, Chandala, or anyone, to be performed. They should perform meditation every day. Then Vasudeva Shruti is given, Stuti is given. Vasudeva Stuti is given. This Stuti is done by this Bhumata. Goddess Earth is doing the praise or Kirtana of Lord Vasudeva. And the Bhumi Devi is doing the prayer to Lakshmi Devi and Vasudeva. So we can see Bhumi Devi was asking the question to Vasudeva first in the beginning, and Vasudeva was giving, or Lord Krishna was giving, the explanation to Goddess Earth how to maintain peace and prosperity in the earth. The 100th chapter gives reward for studying Vishnu Dharma Shastra. So one can easily see that one. Vishnu Dharma Shastra gives part by part, chapter by chapter, very, very clearly, systematically, the rules to be performed by every individual, whether he is a Vedic scholar or an ordinary man. All the details are given in chapter wise. Similarly, many other smritis or dharma shastras are there. I think there are 29 dharma shastras. If you are going through that, you can get the lifestyle of Hindus. So Hindus lifestyle connected with individual life, family life, social life and a national life as a citizen. What are the things to be done? What are the sins? What are the prayaschitta? How to give donation, gift for others? How to share, how to cure and how to live in this world? That is given in detail in Dharma Shastra. Dharma Shastras are also available in the printed form in Sanskrit, Hindi and English. I think in Malayalam it is not available. I was fortunate enough to translate the Sanskrit version of Dharma Shastra to Malayalam as per the direction of the High Court for referring in court verdict. So many of the rules written in Dharma Shastra are also included in Indian laws and Indian penal code, particularly that is connected with the punishment system for committing different type of crimes and sins. The punishment system given for different type of people, these are all explained in detail. Some of them have been taken for during framing Indian constitution and Indian penal code. So one should learn, at least try to understand as an outline, what is meant by Dharma Shastra. Then only we will be understanding the really what is meant by Hindu Dharma. Unlike Christianity or Islam or any other religion, we have got not one book, so many books are there, of which the society exists, the nation exists, not through Upanishad, not through Vedas, not through Vedanga, not through Upavedas, not through Purana, not through Itihasa, but the society and the nation exist, survive, flourish and the prosperity comes only through the rules given through Dharma Shastra, where spirituality is practically not given. Little bit of puja and adoration of the gods are given. That means beyond the level of spirituality, the society, the family and the kingdom or the nation exist. The rules and regulations connected with the nation, society and the family and the individual are given very systematically, chapter wise, with a reasonably simple interpretation and commentaries of variety of rishis. It is not that one book should be followed strictly. So many rishis have given so many rules suitable for different part of India. The rules applicable for Kerala may not be exactly applicable for Assam. The rules applicable for Assam may not be applicable for Gujarat. So accordingly, addition, deletion, modification and corrections have been done. Thus, we can see Dharma Shastra is the foundation stone or foundation of Sanatana Dharma. I have given just an outline only. If you listen once or twice, you will understand how Hindu Dharma, Sanatana Dharma survived on the surface of the globe earth. Never compare Sanatana Dharma with Christianity or Islam. If you are comparing Sanatana Dharma with Christianity and Islam, you will not reach anywhere in the understanding of Sanatana Dharma. The Semitic religions are entirely different from Sanatana Dharma. So one should be very careful if you are comparing or when you are comparing Sanatana Dharma with any other religion. Try not to compare. If you compare, instead of getting an understanding, you will be getting a misunderstanding. And remember, continuously the details are given part by part taking and then interpreting again will be confusing you. So a systematic, thorough study from beginning to end are needed for knowing Hindu Dharma. With these words, I would like to express my deep gratitude to you, and our learning will be continuing, and our uploading in the YouTube will also be continuing. You have to spread this message. Thank you very much. Pranams to you.
0: 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Philosophical Discourses and Periyapuranam Lectures in Tamil will be broadcast on Shivatattvam. 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We trust that you will kindly accept these schedule changes with understanding and patience. 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

0: അലിംഗ പര്യവസാനം. ലിംഗ ഇസ് ലയയുക്ത, ദാറ്റ് വിച്ച് ഇസ് ഡിപ്പെൻഡന്റ് ഓൺ ലയ, ദാറ്റ് വിച്ച് ഹാസ് ദിസ് പ്രോപ്പർട്ടി ടു ഗെറ്റ് മെർജ്ഡ് ഇമേഴ്സ്ഡ്, ദാറ്റ് വിച്ച് ഡസ് നോട്ട് ഹാവ് ദിസ് പ്രോപ്പർട്ടി ടു ഗെറ്റ് മെർജ്ഡ് ഇസ് അലിംഗ. This is when I explained it in Sankhya, Linga and Alinga, I told you, Leenam Artham Gameti Iti Lingam. This is the common expression for Linga, that which is a pointer to the hidden object. That is how we explain it, explain Linga in other places. But here, in Sankhya and Yoga, Linga is not pointer. Linga is a laya yuktam, that which has the property to get merged, solved, dissolved, immersed. And alingam is that which does not have this property to merge, which is only cause. Prakriti vikriti, prakriti vikriti, avikriti. So this is how we saw prakriti. There are four types, that is the classification. 25 objects can be classified in four types. Sankhya's 25 tattvas can be classified in four types. One which is prakriti, pradhana, which is only cause. The other is vikriti, which is only effect. Something is cause and effect. Both it is cause for some other product and it is effect of some other product. Prakriti vikritaya. And the final fourth is, it is neither prakriti nor vikriti, purusha. Purusha is neither prakriti nor vikriti. He is neither a cause nor an effect. So, this four standpoint, the four classification, you can classify all the 25 objects of Sankhya, tattvas of Sankhya. So, alinga, there, which is not an effect, because every effect has the potentiality to merge in its cause. So, that which is not an effect, which is purusha, is not an effect. And the pradhana is not an effect. So there is two choice for you. Either purusha or pradhana. But here we are talking about pradhana. Alinga paryavasanam means up till pradhana one can go. That is the sukshma vishaya. What is the subtler object of meditation? Until the pradhana. See, when you say subtler object, the object of meditation is subtle. This subtle, the idea of subtle is comparative. When you take a bigger thing, when you compare it with a bigger another bigger thing, then this bigger thing will be smaller. So in this way, when you meditate upon the earth, the whole universe, which is bigger, you make it subtler. You meditate on the solar system, it is subtle when you compare with the whole universe. And in the solar system also, you meditate on earth. Just comparing it. So in earth also, you are meditating on a small place, on a single country. In that country, one state. In that state, one village. In that one village, one street. In that one street, one house. In that one house, one room. In that one room, one person or one object. In that one object, one particle of the object, one portion of the object. In one portion of the object also, one particle of the object, one atom of the object. And that atom also, tanmatra, is also dependent on, is a product of the mahat. So meditate upon the mahat. And the mahat is also cause. Buddhi, mahat, ahankaram, etc. So mahat is also a cause. So you meditate on that. And the final cause is pradhana. Only from pradhana everything comes into existence. So meditate. Going subtler and subtler, subtler, you meditate. You can meditate till the pradhana. There is nothing subtler than pradhana. 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And that is the subtler object. You can meditate. When you compare it with the Prithvi, that is the subtler object. Apyasya, for the water, Rasa Tanmatra, taste Tanmatra is the seed, the cause. So, that is the Sukshma Vishaya. Taitasya, for the fire, Rupa Tanmatra is the Sukshma Vishaya. For the form Tanmatra, for the air, Sparsha Tanmatra, sense of touch is the Sukshma Vishaya. Sense of touch Tanmatra. Akashasya, for the Akasha, for the space, Shabda Tanmatra, Shabda Gunakam Akasham. Shabda Tanmatra is the subtlest thing. Tesham Ahankara. And once you compare, see here, you meditate on the Prithvi, Prithvi Tanmatra, still subtler most thing is Rasa Tanmatra. Because see, when you come to Prithvi, it has all the five attributes of the other, including its own attribute, which is Gandha Tanmatra. It has the other attributes also, Prithvi. So Tanmatra, it doesn't, there is no mixture in Tanmatra. So, Tanmatra level you can meditate upon. If you meditate upon Prithvi as such, then it has the other Tanmatras also in it. But the Prithvi Tanmatra, Shabda Tanmatra, there is no mixture. So, you come to the Tanmatra level, and Tanmatra is also caused by Ahankara. These Pancha Tanmatras are products of Ahankara. So, you meditate upon Ahankara, and Ahankara also merges in, Ahankara is also an effect. The Sukshma Vishaya is Linga, Mahat. You meditate upon the Mahat. Linga Matrasyapi Alingam Sukshma Vishaya. For that Mahat, Pradhana is the Sukshma. Meditate upon that Pradhana. And Na Cha Alingat Param Sukshmasi. There is nothing which is subtler than Pradhana, which is the cause for everything. There is no other thing which is subtler than Pradhana. Nanu asti purushaha sukshma iti pat. Purusha is sukshma, subtler than Pradhana. Say, satyam, what you said is right. But still, yata lingat param alingam, alingasya sukshmam nacha evam purushasya. So, when you compare it with a grosser object, this alingam, lingam, object which has presented itself, which is come into existence. When you compare with the object which has come into existence, the object which has not come into existence is subtler. But there is no comparison with the Purusha. Purusha who has manifested and Purusha who is unmanifest. There is no comparison here. There is no two stages in Purusha. Purusha is one who is eternal, who does not change. But in the manifest and unmanifest world, there is a possibility. So, kintu lingasya anvayi karanam purusho na bhavati hetuhu tu bhavati iti. Lingasya anvayi karanam purusho na bhavati hetur tu bhavati. See, for the linga, for the object which has potentiality to merge, for that purusha is not an interluding cause. A cause who is existing in all each state. Pradhana exists in each of the vikaras, because the cause exists in the effect. The effect is not in the cause is in the effect always. So, the cause Pradhana exists in the vikara, prakriti, the prithvi, etc. But Purusha does not exist in the prithvi, etc., earth, etc. But he is the cause. What kind of cause? See, he is not a material cause. Pradhana is a material cause. But he is a efficient cause. He cannot be called an efficient cause also. Because of him, the Prakriti, the Pradhana, starts creating. Why does the Pradhana create the Jagat? For the Moksha and Bhoga. For the Bhoga and Moksha of the Purusha. So, he is the cause for this Alinga, for this Linga, for this thing which is layukta, the object of the world, to exist. Therefore, ataha pradhane sokshyam nirateshyam vyakhyatam. Therefore, pradhana is the subtlemost thing, and that is the one which has no comparison. subtleness of pradhana has no comparison with anything. That is also proven here. Ta eva sabija samadhi. Ta eva sabija samadhi. Ta eva sabija samadhi. Ta eva. These are these savichara, nirvichara, savitarka, nirvitarka. These are called sabija samadhi. Samadhi which has bija. Bija means seed. Here bija is a bahya vastu, external object. For the meditation, it depends on an external object. Whether it's gross or subtle, that doesn't make any difference. But the meditation is dependent on the external object. That is why it is called sabija samadhi. Tascha tatra samapatayo bhair vastu bijaha iti samadhi api sabijaha. So, all these four, savitarka, nirvitarka, savichara, nirvichara, all these four are dependent on the external object for meditation, gross and subtle. Therefore, since the alambana, the bija, the object of meditation is external, those samadhis are defined as sabija samadhi. Samadhi dependent on external object. Tatra sthule arche savitarko nirvitarkaha. 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So, in the grosser object, when you meditate, the object of meditation, if it is grosser object, savitarka and nirvitarka are the sabija samadhi which you gain. And if it is sukshmartha, if it is subtler object, savitarka and nirvitarka are the samadhis, sabija samadhis which you gain. So these four states, these four samadhis are sabija samadhi which were explained. Then nirvichara, nirvichara samadhi, which is nirvitarka, nirvichara samadhi will be explained, we'll see. Om Purnamadah Purnamidam Purnat Purnamudachyate Purnasya Purnamadaya Purnameva Vasishyate. Om Shanti Shanti Shantihi.
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1: 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In this, you are about to listen Highlights of Upanishads. The title is Prashna Upanishads, presented by Swami Jyotirmayananda. Thank you. Om Namah Shivaya.
2: We are recording from the ashram of our revered Guru Pujya Atman, Sri Swami Jyotirmayananda, in Miami, Florida. Swamiji continues with the lecture series on Highlights of the Upanishads. He is presently lecturing on Prashna Upanishad, lecture number 11. And now, our revered Guru, Pujya Atman, Sri Swami Jyotirmayananda.
3: Om Bhadram Karane Bhishanu Yama Deva Bhadram Pashyemaksh Viryajatra ஸிரைரங்கைஷு வாகம் சனூவியவியசேம திவஹிதம் யதாயுஹு ஸ்வஸ்தி ந இந்திரோ விருத்தஸ்ரவா ஸ்வஸ்தி நஹ பூஷா விஷ்வவேதா ஸ்வஸ்தி நஸ்தார்க்ஷ்யோ அரிஷ்டநேமி ஸ்வஸ்தி நோ ப்ரஹஸ்பதிர் ததாது. ஓம் சாந்தி சாந்தி சாந்தி. இஸ் தி பீஸ் சாண்ட் ஆஃப் பிரஷ்னோபனிஷத், which means, O gods, God is only one. When we say, O gods, means all aspects of gods. God the creator, God the sustainer, God that is described as Sat, existence, as Chit, consciousness. God is always described with 1,000 names. So all the different aspects are included. O God, O gods, we who invoke God, may we hear what is auspicious with our ears. Human life is the greatest privilege. Soul to have human embodiment. Now therefore, may we utilize our embodiment for fulfilling its purpose. So therefore, may our senses be utilized. They should not become the creator of misery. And they become, if your ears become geared to listening to negative things, and your eyes go after negative, all that becomes allegorical. But the point is, what is, may we hear what is auspicious with our ears. May we see what is auspicious with our eyes. May we offer our praise with our bodies, strong of limbs. And thus may we enjoy life for pleasing God. May Indra with all pervasive fame bestow on us auspiciousness. May Pusha, the different names of the same self, the knower of the universe, nourisher and sustainer of all, bring auspiciousness. May Garuda of swift notion, a symbolic aspect of intuitional intellect, or Garuda is an eagle bird, but intellect in you acts likewise in a mystical way. May Garuda of swift motion, who is like a discus to destroy all troubles. In Puranic stories, whenever troubles become too much, and if you are a good devotee of Lord Vishnu, he watches you that you are really in trouble. And the discus moves from his head and cuts off the troublemaker. May Brihaspati, the Lord of the intellect, bestow on us wisdom. Peace, peace, peace. We are coming to the second question of Prashnopanishad. Prashnopanishad is presented in the form of Guru answering to six disciples. Each disciple has a special question. The first question has been already completed. It was regarding gaining insight into two paths, and they are allegorically described as prana and rayi. Prana is spirit, the vital movement. Rayi is symbolic of matter. Spirit and matter, that's again the same as saying Brahman and Maya. And every soul, the soul following the course, the goal of the spirit, the soul were to follow its goal, that path is called northern path, characterized by increasing consciousness, increasing expansion, and as if you are led to the sun, symbolic sun being the symbol of absolute consciousness. So if you are following the path of prana, you are following the path, northern path, you follow a process of gradual ascent, a progressive movement towards enlightenment, then that's called northern path. Once you are set upon the northern path, your life has gained its real fulfillment. No matter how long it may take for you to reach the goal, but once you are set upon the path, to give you a simple way to understand, once your mind has developed profound faith that you exist for attaining liberation, and therefore, if you have adopted the path of integral yoga, living your daily life basically with that profound insight that your goal is liberation. See, any people who travel, all through the travel, what gives you nourishment and a subtle feeling of joy, thinking of the goal, where you are going, what a wonderful hotel you are going to be, or thinking of the goal, Niagara Falls, Mount Everest. You have a goal in view, then every movement, even though you go ups and downs, there is certain subtle strength, interest, delight, a subtle sweet taste about it. Once that taste has become perpetual within your heart, you have been supremely blessed. You have no other choice. River, once it has tasted its goal, it flows on to the goal, that's ocean. So that was the, out of the two paths, one is northern, the other is southern path. Southern means not the goal. The goal is allegorically presented to you in the form of sun and moon. Sun shines by its own light. Moon has a fake light. To do just moonlighting, the whole world process is moonlighting. No matter how much you attain, it just becomes a story. There was a person, he attained all that, but then he kicked the bucket. And nothing is enduring. Things can endure for years and years, but not forever. So all human attainments, if your attainment, the concept of attainment is in the realm of time and space, then your mind is moonward, not sunward. Your mind is towards matter, not towards spirit. Mind is towards Maya, not towards God. Mind is towards pravritti, not towards nivritti. Different terms are used to to bring out the same insight. So that was the first question. The second question was that in the human body, you have the role of karmendriyas, organs of action, they perform their functions. Gyanendriyas, senses perform their functions. Mind has its own functions. But all these functions that go on within you, and along with all this, there is function of pranas, vital forces. The question was asked, of all these that function through your body, who is the greatest? And presented in the form of a story, an episode, that once upon a time, that's how the stories are. Karmendriyas, Gyanendriyas, mind, all that are represented by deities. They are presiding deities. So all those deities were in a hall and seated on a round table type of style. All were discussing who among us is the greatest. And the intellect said, I am the greatest. Eyes, the deity of the eyes says, I am the greatest. The hand, deity of the hand says, I am the greatest. Legs, yes, I am the greatest. Now, they came to one conclusion, that let each one walk out of the body and leave the body for a while and come back. Whoever becomes that type of element, that type of factor that makes your body most miserable by its departure. Whosoever, if he were to depart, that whose departure becomes most highlighted, that one is the greatest. So it's the dramatization now, that the deity of the speech walked out, came back after a year. And ask, how do you feel, all of you? We missed you. But things went on. Things went on, eating, drinking, all types of actions went on. Then the deity of the legs walked out. And then again came back. How do you do? Yes, things went on, but I was confined all the way to a chair and things of that nature. Senses can walk out and your personality stays. Even the mind walked out for a while and you live like a senile, senility. And then prana said, all right, I am going to walk out. The moment prana stood up, they all were drawn to prana just like pieces of iron go after a magnet. They had no choice. When life begins to depart, then everything within your personality departs with it. With the coming of life, all come. The departure of life, all depart. Your life is greater. But then what does life mean? Pranas, vital forces. We speak of vital forces in plural. But actually it's just prana, one. Brahman, God, in the form of vital energy. It is that vitality that allows you to live, think, move around, allows your senses to function. But if the prana itself has gone away, then nothing stays with the body. So if you are, look within yourself, the greatest in you is breathing through your nose. You don't have to go far and wide. The very breath you breathe is due to the presence of prana within you. If your attention was to move towards prana in a profound way, then that implies you are moving towards enlightenment, liberation. But if your attention moves towards one of the senses or one of the different aspects of your personality, then there will be a one-sided, a lopsided development in you. You will not attain perfection. That point has to be understood. Prana in human personality, day-to-day life, you are dealing with a limited aspect of prana. But prana in this context is cosmic energy. From Brahman through Maya, first that evolves, we call Hiranyagarbha, cosmic mind. That cosmic mind has a vehicle, prana, cosmic prana. It is cosmic prana that operates as life in all individuals. So, in other words, if you allow yourself to follow pranopasana, meditation on prana in a gradual sequence, which I will explain. If you were to simply focus on prana, and pranopasana means I am, not the body, not the mind, not the intellect. I am that cosmic vitality that sustains the sun, moon and stars. I am that cosmic vitality that allows the ocean to surge. I am that cosmic vitality which sustains countless world systems. It is that prana in the universe that every moment is sustaining this immense operation of the universe. Can you ever imagine? But when we talk of universe, human mind opens up. Oh, it is. But what about your body? Your body is not in any way lesser than the universe. Macrocosm, microcosm. Microcosm is a reflection of the macrocosm. In other words, think of the ocean in the form of boundless ocean. Think of the ocean in the form of a wave. A wave contains all that basic attributes of the ocean as the ocean has. The simile may not be perfect, but just to understand your body and the life flowing in your body is in no way less mysterious than the entire cosmos and the life that flows through it. No way it is different. That type of identity, as you begin to discover, that's called pranopasana. I am prana. And that opens the window to the Vedantic affirmation, I am Brahman. I am the absolute. I am Satchidananda. When you say, I am Satchidananda, absolute, you don't have anything to support it. It's not easy. But when you say, I am prana, even the nose gives you the idea what you mean. Therefore, practice of yoga starts with pranayama. And pranayama implies you begin to regulate your breath. Hand goes on your nostrils. Breath is linked to prana. Prana here is a limited concept of the big prana. And prana is linked to your mind. And mind is linked to your intellect. Intellect is linked to your intuitive potentiality, which is linked to the absolute. There is a sequence. So even though you are starting at a very early state, it is paving the way to higher and higher. If you were to continue with your integral practice day by day, so no matter how limited the practice, its implication becomes immense if you keep it up, doing little pranayam. How limited? Ask yourself, how to attain liberation, drag on manipulating the nose. But when you are practicing it, breath itself is not prana, it's a function of prana. But harmonizing the breath allows prana to be harmonized at a deeper level. And instinctively people know, whenever you have to give to someone any bad news, you say breathe in. Or even very good news, if it is too much of a shock, breathe a little. Or when you have to face any type of painful situation, breathe, hold your breath. That implies, through manipulation, through harmonization of breath, you can handle your mind more easily. And if you are handling your mind more easily, you are moving towards your understanding, intellect and so forth. It's also to understand that mind and prana, they are interdependent. If your mind is calm, joyous, the pranic functions within you will become automatically harmonized. If you have been huffing and puffing, restless, and your mind suddenly became joyous, relaxed, automatically your pranas will become harmonized. So both are interdependent. But it is easier to work with your prana than to work with your mind, for the masses. So keeping that in view, I'm going on with
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1: 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So thank you all for joining. So we are going to continue with the episode of Upamanyu Maharshi that is profusely stated in Mahabharata. We saw Thandi Maharshi, a great personality named Thandi. He did terrible penance, intense penance to Mahadeva and had his vision, and he obtained immortality from Mahadeva. And Upamanyu shares this to Krishna. So after Thandi Maharshi gets the vision of Lord Shiva, he goes back to the hermitage of Upamanyu. And then he receives the wonderful Shiva Sahasranama, which is the essence of the Vedas, which is the essence of the Upanishads, which is the essence of everything. There is nothing that is equal to Shiva Sahasranama. So we'll be seeing some of the glories of Shiva Sahasranama recited by Upamanyu Maharshi, and then we'll be seeing some selective names from the Shiva Sahasranama. So moving on, Anushasana Parvam, 13th canto, which is the 13th canto, 17th chapter. 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So Vasudeva, basically that is Krishna, says this to, shares this to the Pandavas, Jyeshta Pandava, Yudhishthira and other Pandavas, and also to Bhishma, his experience of meeting Upamanyu Maharshi and what Upamanyu Maharshi shared to him. Krishna says to Yudhishthira, that great Maharshi named Upamanyu, he folded his hands, pranjalihi. Pranjalihi means folding. So he folded his hands in reverence and then he started reciting the glory of Shiva Sahasranama. So before reciting the Shiva Sahasranama to Krishna, Upamanyu Maharshi started reciting the glory, the benefit of the Shiva Sahasranama. 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

0: 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He is the only object of meditation according to the Vedas and Upanishads. So let me adore, let me glorify that Supreme Reality by uttering the names from the Shiva Sahasranama, which was even uttered by the grandsire Brahma, Pitamaha, the Brahma. Even Brahma, even the Devatas like Brahma, Vishnu and Indra recite this Shiva Sahasranama. And also even the Rishis celebrate this Shiva Sahasranama, which is the essence of the Vedas and Vedangas. So Vedas are 4 in number. Rig, Yajur, Sama and Atharvana. Vedangas are 6 in number. Shiksha, Vyakarana, Chandas, Nirukta, Jyotisha, Kalpa. So here Upamanyu Maharshi says, this Shiva Sahasranama, 1000 names of Lord Shiva, O Krishna, is the essence of the Vedas and Vedangas. 4 Vedas and 6 Vedangas. And then he goes on to say that this was received by Tandi Maharshi on account of his unflinching devotion to Mahadeva. So we saw how Tandi Maharshi, the episode of Tandi Maharshi is uploaded to my channel, the one that I gave last week. So he did 10,000 years of intense penance to have the divine vision of Parashakti and Paramashiva, and he obtained immortality. So he received it out of his unflinching devotion to Mahadeva. 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names, and who is also described as the foremost. Pravaram pratamam. Pravaram, vara means the best. So pravara means the foremost, and pratamam, who is the first. Agriyaya cha pratamaya cha, Rudram says pratama, he is the first of all. There was nothing that was before Mahadeva. Mahadeva alone is purvam to everybody, even purvam to Brahma, Vishnu and Indra. பூர்ணம் புருஷேன சர்வம், ஸ்வேதாஸ்வதர உபநிஷத் சேஸ். ஸோ ஹீ இஸ் த ஃபோர் மோஸ்ட் ஆஃப் ஆல் அண்ட் ஹீ இஸ் த ஃபர்ஸ்ட் ஆஃப் ஆல். ஸ்ருதை சர்வத்ர ஜகதி பிரம்ம லோகாவதாரிதை சத்யை தத் பரமம் பிரம்ம பிரம்ம ப்ரோக்தம் சனாதனம் வக்ஷ்யே யதுகுல ஸ்ரேஷ்ட ஶ்ருணுஷ்வாவஹிதோ மம வரயைனம் பவம் தேவம் பக்தஸ்த்வம் பரமேஸ்வரம். Shrutai sarvatra, so Shruti, Shruti means the Vedas, but another meaning of Shruti is hear, hearing through the ears. Shravanam kirtanam shamboho. So hearing the Shiva katha is very, very important in this Kali Yuga. Hearing the glories of Lord Shiva through the ears is very, very important. So Shruti, Shrutai sarvatra, oh, Yadukula Shrestha Krishna, hear the glories of Mahadeva. So these names have been heard by everyone in this universe. It has been spread to the regions, all the regions of like Swargalokam, Brahmalokam, even the upper regions like Vaikuntha, even the Devatas like Brahma, Vishnu and Indra chant these names. And this is actually the element of truth. These names actually are the element of truth. And with these names, I shall adore the Supreme Brahman, Paramam Brahma. I shall adore the Supreme Brahman who is declared as the essence of the Vedas and Upanishads. So and then he addresses Krishna and then he says, you are a varayainam bhavam devam bhaktasvam parameshwaram. You are a devoted worshipper of that Supreme Reality, Mahadeva. Sa esha rudra bhaktascha keshavo rudra sambhavaha. Drona Parvam 201st chapter says that. Sa esha rudra bhaktascha. So that Vyasa Maharshi says, Esha Rudra Bhaktascha, Krishna is actually the devoted worshipper of that Supreme Reality, Mahadeva. He is a Shiva Bhakta, and he himself is, his origin is from Mahadeva. He originates from Mahadeva, Rudra Sambhavaha. அண்ட் தென் ருத்ர பக்தியா து கிருஷ்ணேன ஜெகத் வியாப்தம் மகாத்மனா டோல்ட் பை பீஷ்மா இந்த அனுசாசன பருவம் பிகினிங் அனுசாசன பருவம் 14th சாப்டர் ஆன் அக்கௌண்ட் 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unflinching devotion to Mahadeva. Vishnu has engaged in bhakti to Lord Shiva for eons and eons and eons. So here also Upamanyu Maharshi says, Tvarayainam bhavam devam bhaktastvam parameshwaram. And I am sharing this to you, I am sharing these names to you because you are a great devotee of Mahadeva. Bhaktastvam parameshwaram. You are that bhakta of that parameshwara. தேனதே ஶ்ராவயிஷ்யாமி யத்தத் ப்ரஹ்ம சநாதனம் ந சக்யம் விஸ்தராத் கிருத்ஸ்னம் வக்தும் சர்வஸ்ய கேனசித். ஸோ ஹி அட்ரஸஸ் பவா, ஓ கிருஷ்ணா, ஜஸ்ட் வர்ஷிப் தட் அல்டிமேட் த 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What is the use of worshipping them? So just cast aside everybody and then worship Samba Shiva. Shiva ekodyeha. So that just like that, here Upamanyu Maharshi says to Krishna, just worship Bhava, distinguishing him above all the deities. And then you are also devoted to him. And then so I shall recite these names. So you can hear. And then he says, யுக்தேனாபி விபூதீனாம் அபி வர்ஷசதைரபி யஸ்யாதிர் மத்யம் அந்தம் ச சுரைரபி நகம்யதே. 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So he is the beginning, middle and end of all the living entities. He is the supreme reality and he is the beginning, middle and end of all the living entities. 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And then he says, even I cannot understand the supreme reality Mahadeva in entirety. So to the level of devotion I have to him and through his grace, see, this is the attitude that one should have. 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He says, even I cannot explain the attributes of Mahadeva in entirety. And so I am glorifying him by his grace. So through his grace, through the grace of the supreme reality, and with the level of, with the little devotion that I have for him. See, he says, with little devotion. He is a great Shiva Bhakta, we know that. But he says, with the little devotion I have for him, and with the grace of the supreme reality, let me recite, glorify some attributes, some glories of Mahadeva from the Shiva Sahasranama. And then he says, Namnam kanchit samuddesham vakshyamya vyaktayoninaha varadasya varenyasya vishwarupasya dhimataha. So the supreme reality cannot be understood by everybody. And he is the original cause. Vyaktayoninaha, he is the original cause of the universe.
1: Suta Maharshi is posted a question by the sages in the Suta Samhita, first canto, second chapter. So who is the cause of this entire, you know, the all the beings? And also who is the cause of this Jagat? Jiva, Jagat, Ishvara, three aspects are there explained in the Upanishads. The Jivas, from the blade of a grass till Vishnu, everybody are Jivatmas. Even Brahma and Vishnu are Jivatmas. And then Jagat, the entire universe. Who is the cause of this Jagat? So Jiva cannot be cause of the Jagat, right? Because Jiva itself is in bondage, taking repeated cycles of birth and death. So how can the Jiva cause be? How can the Jiva be the cause of the universe? It cannot be. And the universe cannot manifest by itself. It is not a concept of like Big Bang theory. So there is a personality, there is a person who is behind, who is the cause of this Jiva and Jagat. And that's where the question is posted. And then the Atharva Shiras Upanishad, Upabrahmanam, the supporting fact of Atharva Shiras Upanishad is told in the Suta Samhita. So just like that, here Upamanyu Maharshi says to Krishna, he is the original cause, Vyakta Yoninaha, he is the original cause of the Jivas and also the universe, and he is the highest soul. Vishvarupasya, he is present everywhere. He is Vishvatas Chakshuruta Vishvato Muko Vishvato Hasta Ucha Vishvataspa Sambahubhya Namati Sampatatrair Dhyava Prithivi Janayandeva Ekas Tanme Manashiva Sankalpamastu. His hands are everywhere, his legs are everywhere, his eyes are everywhere. So his presence is everywhere. But still he is beyond the universe, and also he is in the ultimate world called Parakailasha, eternally being served by crores and crores of Mukta Jivas. So Vishwarupas, yeah, he is the cause of everything. Shrinunam nam chayam Krishna yaduktam padma yonina dasha nama sagasrani yanyaha prapitamaha tani nirmatya manasa dagno drita mivodritam girek saram yata hema pushpasaram yata madhu. So he says, just like, you know, the ghee is extracted from the curd. And also the honey represents, the honey is extracted from the flowers. So this was curried, this Shiva Sahasranama was extracted by Brahma in days of yore. And this is actually considered to be the essence of everything. So he says that. Dhritat saram yata mantas tatait saram mudritam sarva papapa hamidam chaturveda samanvitam. He says, all the sins, is all Shiva Shiva Yangila Tivinai Ala. So Tirumular says, just by chanting the name of Shiva, all the sins are completely destroyed. The crores and crores of sins done in crores and crores of births gets destroyed by chanting Shiva. Tirumular says that. Sati Mata says that to Daksha in 4.4.17 of Bhagavatam. Just by chanting Shiva, all the sins perish for that Jiva. So that's why he says this thousand names actually is capable of destroying all the sins, O Krishna. And then he is Chaturveda Samanvitam. It is equal to the merit of chanting the four Vedas. It is equal to the four Vedas, and also it is the essence of the four Vedas. It is also, you will get the merit of actually chanting the four Vedas. So this reminds me of a place in Skanda Purana where Parashakti, Paramashiva says to Parashakti, just by chanting that Rudram, which is present in the Krishna Yajurvedam, one gets the benefit of chanting the 7 crore mantras in the entire Vedas. Whatever is available to us in this Kali Yuga is 20,000 mantras in the Vedas. But actually there are 7 crore mantras. One cannot, Anantave Vedaha, Vedas are infinite. But that Rudram part is actually the essence of the Vedas. So just like Mahadeva says, Rudram is the essence there, and just by chanting the Rudram, one gets the benefit of chanting all the Vedic hymns. Here, the Shiva Sahasranama is glorified by Upamanyu Maharshi. Just by chanting the Shiva Sahasranama, one gets the benefit of chanting all the four Vedas. Idam bhaktaya datavyam shraddha danasti kaya cha na shraddha dana rupaya nasti kaya jitatmane. Very important. Shraddha. Shraddha means faith. He says, this should be taught only, O Krishna, this should be taught only to the persons who have faith in Mahadeva. Shraddha. Na shraddha. It should never be imparted to someone who doesn't have faith. Na shraddha, who doesn't have faith in the Supreme.

Shiva Bhakti in course of time and then get initiated under a proper authorized guru and then attain liberation. Yaschabhya Suyate Devam. Okay, I covered that. Idam Jnanam Idam Yogam. Idam Jnanam Idam Yogam Idam Jeyam Anuttamam Idam Japyam Idam Jnanam Rahasyam Idam Uttamam. Oh Krishna, this is actually the highest object of this. Shiva Sahasranama is the highest object of meditation. And this is actually the japa. This is actually, if one wants to chant japa, japa means chanting. So one has to chant these names. This is the highest chanting. Shiva Sahasranama is the highest chanting. Ragasyam idam uttamam. This is the highest secret. Uttamam. Highest. The supreme secret is this. Yamnyatva antakalepi gacheta paramam gatim pavitram mangalam medhyam kalyanam idam uttamam. One will get all sorts of one will get all the materialistic desires by chanting these names and also ultimately attain liberation. Paramam gatim, one will attain the paragati, that is the lotus feet of Mahadeva, by finally by actually chanting these names. One will get all the desires, materialistic desires, by chanting this, and also one will attain liberation finally. So in course of time, there is nothing wrong in worshipping Mahadeva. Sakama is actually with desires and Nishkama is without desires. So there is nothing wrong in worshipping Mahadeva with desires. But in course of time, it should become Nishkama, without desires. Just like Nandishwara, he was not interested even in the positions of Brahma, Vishnu and Indra. Oh Mahadeva, I am not even interested in the positions of Brahma, Vishnu and Indra. The same with Upamanyu Maharshi, the same with Bhishma, the same with Krishna, the same with Andaka. Various examples are there. The same with Tandi Maharshi, last week we saw. So I just need unflinching devotion to your feet. I should always keep venerating you. Yatanyecha bhaved bhaktim tvatto nityam maheshwara. Give me that boon where I will worship only you and not anyone else. What a boon, see. So this, it should become Nishkama. So initially we can worship with desires, but it should become Nishkama. Idam Brahma pura kritva sarva loka pitamaha sarvastava sarvastavanam rajatve divyanam samakalpayat. So Brahma, in days of yore, the grandsire of the universe, Pitamaha, he actually composed these most excellent of all the hymns, and then he shared it to everybody. And then from Brahmaloka, it came to Swarga, and then from there, Tandi Maharshi obtained it. Sarva Mangala Mangalyam Sarva Papa Pranashanam Nigadishye Mahabaho Stavanam Uttamam Stavam. So this is the Stava. Stava means the song of praise. So this is actually the Uttamam. This is the best of all the songs of praise. Sarva Mangala Mangalyam. It will do all sorts of good things. It will do all sorts of, you will get all benefits by chanting this. Sarva Papa Pranashanam. Papa Punya. Right? We are bound by Papa Punya. Na Punya Pape Mama Nasti Nasho Na Janma Dehendriya Buddhirasti. Kaivali Upanishad says. So one should get rid of both Papa and Punya and one, then one can attain liberation by the grace of Lord Shiva. So, Sarva Papa Pranashanam, by engaging in chanting this, these names, one will get rid of all the sins. Brahmanam api yad brahma, paranam api yat param, tejasam api yat tejas, tapasam api yat tapaha, shantanam api yakshanto, dyutinam api yad dyutihi, dantanam api yodato, dhimatam api yachadihi. Very beautiful words. So Brahmanam api yad brahma, this is actually described, this hymn is described, the Shiva Sahasranama is described as the Veda of the Vedas, the knowledge that is carried in from the all the four Vedas. That's why it is described as the Veda of the Vedas. Paranam api yat param, the highest of the highest. Tejasam api yat tejas, which is the energy of all the energies. Tapasam api yat tapaha, the penance of all penances. Shantanam api yakshanto, the highest peace, the peace of all peace, actually the highest of all peace. Peace, Shanti means peace, tranquility. Dyutinam api yad dyutihi, is the splendor of all the splendor.

0: 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Thirumurai Music and Thirumurai Discourses will be broadcast on Thirunariya Tamilosai. Philosophical Discourses and Periyapuranam Lectures in Tamil will be broadcast on Shivatattvam. 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
1: 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Shiva Sahasranama in Mahabharata, Sage Upamanyu recites the 1008 names of Lord Shiva to Krishna. 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Thank you. 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
2: 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Thank you. Om Namah Shivaya.
3: Ready? Today's Master Course lesson is interesting in the terms of what it's combined. As you know, Dancing with Shiva repeats a few times because it's short. So we go through the Dancing with Shiva lessons multiple times while we're going through the Living with Shiva and Merging with Shiva just one time. So you never know how Dancing with Shiva will combine with Living with Shiva and Merging with Shiva unless you, you know, went through it once. So today, Dancing with Shiva is all about the soul body and Merging with Shiva is all about the soul body. Both, you know, different statements, but reinforcing one another so powerfully. I was very surprised. I think you'll all enjoy it if you haven't read it yet. So I couldn't help but think about the soul body after I read that this morning. I said, gee, I have to say something about the soul body in the talk this morning because it's really in the message of the day somehow, and it's so powerfully reinforced. So I think that the soul body gives us an attitude toward life that's very important, both regarding ourselves and others. As you know, when it comes to President Bush and his perception of evil, it differs from our theology. He sees evil in certain people. You know, that person is evil. Whereas I'm good, that person is evil. So it creates this dualistic sense of the world, this conflict sense regarding the world that some people are evil and some people are good. So I like our perspective much better. Everyone's good intrinsically. It's just that some people express that good and others don't. But it's in there. Everyone's good. So to me it's more hopeful. The fact that the good is in there, it's just for some reason it's not coming out at this particular point in time. But it will eventually. So all people are intrinsically good. You kind of relax about the world in a different way when you see it. In that sense, it takes out the sense of conflict, this opposition. When we see everyone as a soul, it also helps us understand what they would need to do to make further spiritual progress, what lessons they would need to learn from the experiences they're going through in order to move up to a higher level of consciousness in a future life to express more refined qualities. And the concept of the soul, when we apply it to ourselves, is even more relaxing because we say, gee, I'm a divine being. This is pretty good. Any sense of inferiority, any sense of serious flaws that we may have picked up along the way goes away. It's not our essential being that has those flaws, it's just our outer nature. We're a spiritual being, a divine being that learns through experience. No matter what experiences we've gone through, we're still a divine being. It doesn't touch us spiritually. We're a spiritual person, which we need that sense to move forward. The fact that we're a spiritual person gives us the strength, gives us the motivation to move forward spiritually. If we don't have that, where's our direction in life come from? It comes from external motivation, which comes and goes. If our external motivation is money, and we lose our money, our life can be pretty meaningless. If our external motivation is to have a big house and the hurricane blows it down, and we weren't properly insured, we can get pretty discouraged. So having a spiritual identity helps us give a spiritual meaning to life, and the soul body can't go away. We can't lose it in a hurricane. We can't lose it when the stock market goes down. We can't lose it by mistake. It's a permanent possession. It is us. Can't give it away. It's us. We are that. So it's our permanent reality, which is worth refining and refining from life to life. Permanent possession. So those are just some thoughts. I think you'll all enjoy, if you haven't already, reading these two lessons on the soul body, and I'm sure it will inspire additional thoughts in all of you. Have a wonderful day. Om Namah Shivaya. Our first one-day youth Master Course seminar was just completed in Klang yesterday. It was the inspiration of two young men who were here on task force, who we all know, Shivaneshwaran and Arvind Raj. They thought about it when they were here and worked with a number of the monks on preparing material, took it back, and did it. So a lot of the younger members there helped them and really enjoyed it, and reached out to some new people who afterwards signed up to study the Master Course. So it worked. Introduction to the Master Course actually produced Master Course students. So part of it was they were supposed to call me, and I had a little talk, and we ran into technical difficulties. And so a couple of hours after they were supposed to talk, they still hadn't called, so I had to do something else. So I wrote down the talk, and Shyamagana Swami gave it. Just a very simple 5 minute or so inspirational message. First part was valuable. Why is the study of Hinduism valuable? In terms of how a young person would look at it. What's the importance of studying Hinduism? So, the idea was that, knowing about Hinduism allows us to contact God Shiva, Lord Muruga, Lord Ganesha, and receive their blessings in a powerful way and have them influence and uplift our life. Knowledge of Hinduism also teaches us to contact our inner self, the peaceful, intuitive, spiritual soul nature, and have that influence our life as well. So we're receiving blessings and inspiration two directions, from the inside and from the outside. We're surrounded by it, so to speak, when it works right. And what does all this do? Well, it gives us a happier life, a more peaceful life, a more balanced life, a more successful life, and a more refined life than we would otherwise have. So this is valuable. Hinduism is valuable in that way. It gives us all of these improvements in our life. Second message was practical. Understanding Hindu principles, karma, dharma, reincarnation, isn't enough. We have to also learn how to apply them to our lives so that we bring these teachings into our daily life in an effective way. And that's, of course, a lot of the emphasis of the Master Course Trilogy.

was one high because one person was double counted. The plane hit his office in the Pentagon as well as he was on the plane. So they counted him twice. So it shows that somehow he wasn't able to break out of that karma. Even though he wasn't in his office, he was in the plane. Amazing. The second story is, of course, the Patel family that came here. It's a large group, and one of the groups was a family, the husband of which works in the World Trade Center. And other members of his family finally talked him into coming on a pilgrimage to Shiva's feet, so he decided to come. And, of course, the plane plowed into the World Trade Center right where his office was, where he normally is every day at 9 o'clock. So because of his decision to be open to the grace of Lord Shiva and come on pilgrimage, he wasn't there when he's always there. So it showed that religious inspiration, religious influence can change the timing of events in our lives and change our karma in that way. So those were the three little ideas to give some inspiration to that seminar, and we're very happy that it took place. And they're starting small. I believe they only had 20. They restricted it to a group of 20 till they have more experience, and then they plan to expand it and, of course, repeat it often. So that'll be on satellite news whenever we get a full write-up, with pictures probably coming in. We get requests to send letters for various activities at Hindu temples. Usually they put them in a printed souvenir. So this one just went out to New Zealand. New Zealand Tutumurugan Temple Society, on the occasion of the temple's Mahakumbhabhishekam. So this is a group in New Zealand that only formed in January of 2000. And I looked in the file, and there was a letter from Gurudeva on January 2000 congratulating them on forming. So here we are just a little over 2 years later writing the letter on their Kumbhabhishekam. So one of the reasons is they bought an existing building. That always speeds you up. Make a temple out of granite, that'll slow you down. But they bought an existing building and installed deities in it. So we congratulated them and gave them Gurudeva's standard statement. Subramanya Swami often stressed in his talks and writings that it is through temples the great gods are able to contact and inspire us to improve our lives, to see God everywhere, to seek love and harmony in all situations, starting in our home, and then to all we meet. As we become more stable in this harmonious relationship, we are inspired to bring forth the culture, to share what we have, so it may be passed on to the next generation. So that was Gurudeva's standard thought on the importance of temples, that in a Hindu diaspora or when Hindus exist in countries that don't have temples, if you don't have temples, the culture will eventually fade away. Culture isn't perpetuated from one person to another. It comes out of the temple. The temple has a special vibration which uplifts us all, refines us all, reminds us of the culture, and therefore is central to perpetuating it. And the second idea, Gurudeva always included, was, of course, the challenge is for the elders to pass on to the next generation their deep understanding of Hindu philosophy, the uniqueness of the temple, and the traditional ways of worshipping Tutumurugan and receiving his potent blessings. All of us here at Kauai Adinam and our magazine Hinduism Today are always available to help in any way we can to support your efforts. So this is a challenge worldwide, and we've done a few things to help, but it's an ongoing problem in that many temples, societies don't have effective ways of passing on the teachings to the next generation. You visit there, you give a talk, and where all the kids are outside running around playing. So if they're outside running around playing when you're there, you know, it means they're always outside running around playing. So it means they're not being taught about the temple. If you don't understand how the temple works,

0: then of course you grow up not valuing it and not integrating it into your life. So this is an ongoing challenge in terms of dialogue with Hindu leaders at various temples. Gurudeva's encouraging education to take place at the temples that are established. It's something we can focus more of our publications on to be of service. We recently produced a nice flyer on, it's called Hinduism's Code of Conduct, which is the yamas and niyamas, 10 yamas, 10 niyamas, and we have 24,000 or something, 48,000 of them. That'll last a while. We print them along with the cover. So this one was two up, and we printed 24,000 of Gurudeva's commemorative issue. So we have 48,000, and 5,000 of which are going to Trinidad, is that right? We have some Livewire ministers, the Raghunandan family, Livewire missionaries in Trinidad who are very eager to distribute Gurudeva's teachings there. And in fact, they're on TACO with their Mystic Mouse publication, showing they have quite a support team there distributing the publications. So they were very keen on the yamas and niyamas, so it even has their telephone contact on it, Trinidad, and has their phone number. So 5,000 are going to them, and then we have 43,000 more to distribute around the world. And it's a very good publication for this kind of effort of teaching children, because it summarizes very succinctly in the English and Sanskrit words these 20 principles and then explains them. Plus, we have the greatest backup possible. We have Gurudeva's very inspired elucidations of each of the yamas and niyamas in Living with Shiva as a backup textbook for any teacher. And we have the Sri Shiva Yogaswami Sivathondan Center, Scarborough, Ontario, having a Mahasamadhi Puja of Yogaswami on March 24th. So we sent a message there. Reflecting on the Mahasamadhi of Sri Shiva Yogaswami, his great spiritual attainment comes to mind, which was achieved through many years of strict dhyana, sadhana, and tapas. Standard, right? Now it takes a twist. You have to listen to the twist here. His attainment is also our potential. Our spiritual destiny to be reached at some point in this or a future life. Let his great attainment re-inspire us to devote more time to our own spiritual practices. So that's how Gurudeva looked at it, and it, you know, beautifully said in the Clear White Light chapter in Merging with Shiva, we go into the light and sometimes we see the face of a great master. And it goes on to say, who shows us our own spiritual potential? Well, it doesn't stop by seeing someone great and here we are. It says, no, you will be that eventually. Let it inspire you to become your spiritual potential. Our soul is what moves from one life to the next through the process of reincarnation. We cannot take our material wealth with us, only our soul. Thus the soul's development, its maturation, is the only permanent part of life. Yogaswami's sagely advice on these matters is timeless. And we have three quotes. You cannot improve others or the world. Improve yourself. So sometimes it's easier to think about improving others or worrying about making the world a better, safer place, and because that's easier to do than to improve ourselves. Because to improve ourselves, we have to acknowledge that we're not perfect, that we have flaws, that we have areas that we can improve, and then we have to try and actually do it. Next quote. Little by little, control the mind. Direct the mind towards God and practice meditation. And finally, you must know yourself by yourself. There is nothing else to be known. So, some thoughts from Yogaswami. Today's Dancing with Shiva lesson was particularly appropriate for the Moksha with Tao because it defines moksha. The destiny of all souls is moksha, liberation from rebirth on the physical plane. Our soul then continues evolving in the Antarloka and Shivaloka and finally merges with Shiva, like water returning to the sea. The Bhāṣya starts out, moksha comes when earthly karma has been resolved, dharma well performed, and God fully realized. Each soul must have performed well through many lives, the varna dharmas or four castes, and lived through life's varied experiences in order to not be pulled back to physical birth by a deed left undone. So that's what I wanted to focus on. This contains the idea of having performed well. The four dharmas of the caste and lives through life's varied experiences. In other words, there's a lot of experiences we have to go through. We all go through them in different lives, and that's why people are so different. We're not all in the same chapter at the same time, so to speak, experiencing different kinds of lives at different points. So it gives a great variety. But the idea is we go through all these experiences. As it says here, we go through the experiences of the four castes. And that's part of what is necessary to do on life, in life. In other words, just because someone is spiritually motivated doesn't mean they can go sit in a cave and achieve moksha. They may not have had enough of the experiences of life for that to work. Sitting in a cave is appropriate in two situations. One is for someone who is on the sannyasa dharma, a monk. But even then, he can't necessarily sit in a cave 24 hours a day and benefit from it. And it's appropriate for everyone in the latter stages of life, the sannyasa ashrama, when it's natural to become more spiritual and drop off other duties. But otherwise, it doesn't work. We're just postponing experiences we need to go through. For a single person who's not on the sannyasa dharma, just to go sit in seclusion doesn't necessarily benefit them that much. It might be better for them to follow the traditional grahastha dharma and go through the experiences of life, choosing the swadharma, which is natural to them. In that way, they might make much more spiritual progress than they would otherwise. So that's the point that Gurudev is making here, that just because we're interested in moksha doesn't mean we can skip certain experiences in life. We need to go through life and experience what the planet has to offer in order not to be pulled back to it. So that's a very nice thought. Just to touch briefly on one more subject. Yesterday's and today's lessons in terms of merging with Shiva is like a manual on how to realize the self, in case you haven't noticed it. It's much more specific. I say manual in the sense that it's like step by step. Okay, well, first you do this, then you do this. Don't do that. And don't do this, but then you do that, and then you do this. You know, that's a sense of a manual. So it inspired me, so I think I'll work up a talk on it for next phase or soon after. But just wanted to read a little bit about it, kind of get all of our minds into it. So it's talking about inner light, seeing the inner light at the top of the head. And it says something very interesting. It says to hold the light in a 3-inch diameter because there will be a tendency for the light to fill up his whole head. He will feel very blissful. And then what does Gurudeva say? We don't want that to happen. You wouldn't expect that, would you? We don't want that to happen. Otherwise, he's starting to become emotional and a little bit externalized instead of detached and poised. So we don't want him to get too blissful. We do not want the emotions of the lower mind to get out of control simply because he found a bright light in his head. Then it explains what to do next. Then there's a nice statement which helps explain what inner light is. The wise sannyasin will not allow himself to get emotional about the inner light because seeing this light indicates that he is only beginning to come into his superconsciousness. So this is like a first experience in superconsciousness, not the depth of superconsciousness. Then Gurudev explains why. The light really is the friction of the superconscious mind against the conscious and subconscious mind. If that one wasn't clear, try this one. In my way of looking at it, it is an electrical friction. The odic forces and the actinic forces merging causes light and sound. So, in other words, if you're seeing light, it means you're still involved in some of the odic forces. Otherwise, you wouldn't see light. If you were purely in the actinic or superconscious force, you wouldn't see any light. So it's the friction between the actinic and the odic force that causes like a spark. So when you go more into the actinic, you go beyond light, which it starts to talk about. Or if you come more into the odic, you can't see the light. So it gives a nice balance. So I think we'll save the rest of that for a nice talk on how it all works. It's beautifully written up, and certainly not aware of anything else that Gurudev has written which pins it down into such a step-by-step, manual-like write-up of how to realize Parashiva. So we enjoy that. It's wonderful for the moksha ratao, and of course, the way we study the trilogy, we started on Tamil New Year. So the moksha ratao is the third of the three ratao's. So therefore, we're going through the end of merging with Shiva in the moksha ratao. And of course, that's the deepest part. That's where all of this is about realization, is right in the last 18 chapters.
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3: Devotees of the Lord, last time we were doing this stanza in Tiruchadagam of Saint Manika Vachaka. 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As I was explaining the meaning of this particular stanza at the end of my talk, a devotee present here came and asked me a very relevant question, and I hope he is here. He said, this Saint Manika Vachaka says, வண்ணந்தான் காட்டி வடிவு காட்டி என் திருக்கழுகு மலர்கழுகு காட்டி. What he says, it looks as though it's something like a step-by-step experience of the absolute of God. But we have had scriptures telling us of the experience, it seems to be sudden and spontaneous, of God in terms of Sat Chit Ananda, Now, is there difference in this kind of an experience? Are there two different experiences? Or are there many experiences? How do you explain this? What he raised this as a question, and he was keen that it should be explained further at an opportunity. It's a very, very interesting and a very, very important question. Some time ago, or long time ago, when the great Kanchi saint was with us, I happened to call on him, and I was with him for some time, and he had known that I was a student of Tirumandiram, and I had met him earlier, and he spent quite some time with me talking on Tirumandiram. It was a nice evening, there was not much crowd of devotees, and he then asked his attendant, who was standing nearby, to bring a book which was a souvenir, which was issued some 50 years earlier. That was in 1950, and I was meeting him in somewhere in 1987 or 1988. And he had asked him to bring that souvenir. That souvenir was issued on the occasion of the 50th year of his ascension to that holy seat, or something like that. I don't remember, but he remembered, you know. He had such an acute memory. And so he had that souvenir copy brought. It was an old copy. And he gave it to me, and he asked me to look at a certain page. And he remembered the page. And he told me to open the page and read the text. And that was an article on Advaitam in Tirumandiram. It was written by a scholar, apparently. And it had an exposition which aimed at saying that Tirumandiram of Saint Tirumula was essentially Advaitin in composition. And it contained a number of mantras, one of which was Nanendrum, Tanendrum, Nadinen, Nadalum, Nanendrum, Tanendrum, Irand Illai Enbadai. நானென்ற ஞான முதல்வனே நல்கினான் நானென்று நானும் நினைப்பு ஒழிந்தேனே. It's a very, very important mantram. It has the quintessence of explanation of the relationship between the soul and God as conceived by Saint Tirumula. And he looked at me, Kanchi Munivar looked at me, and he said, "Enda, is Advaitam Dane." In the presence of that mighty spiritual giant, when he put a question like that to me, I did not have the courage to answer in any manner. Then he said, "Melapadi." And I was reading the text, and there was the famous Tirumandiram, which was quoted in that place, in that article. That is the famous Tirumandiram, which says, "Marathai marathadu mamadayane. மரத்தில் மறைந்தது மாமத யானை, பரத்தை மறைத்தது பார் முதல் பூதம், பரத்தில் மறைந்தது பார் முதல் பூதம்." And you know the meaning of this particular song. It mere simply says, you look at the wooden carving of an elephant. When you look at the elephant, you do not look at wood. But when you look at the wood, you forget the fact that there is elephant made out of that wood. Similarly, Parattai Maraittadu Parmugal Bhudam. All our five senses conceal God Absolute from us. But if you ignore the five senses, it is God Absolute that comes in front of you and makes its presence felt before you. So, you see, here the saint looked at me again and he said, therefore, you see, it's a change of perception. The reality is Advaita. But this duality has arisen as a result of our wrong perception. And if you change your perception, you get the proper view, which is Advaita, non-duality, what you say. At that point, God gave me some courage to say, Tirumandiram is a composition which has been hailed as a sacred lore in the Saiva canonical literature, and it is kept as the 10th canonical text in the 12 canonical texts of Saiva Siddhanta philosophy. And they have a certain concept of the soul and God and the relationship between soul and God. I didn't explain all this to this extent as I am trying to explain that to you now. But I merely said, Ange, Anmangirdu, Taniya irukku, Ahave, Adhe vandhu, Andhe vajile idhe, Nama yosike vandhama. That was the point. So he looked at me and he said, Apaditaan. அப்படித்தான் திருஞான சம்பந்தர் போன்ற அருளாளர்கள் அவரவர்களுடைய அனுபவத்திலே இருந்து கொண்டு நமக்கு பலவற்றை சொன்னார்கள். அவற்றையெல்லாம் நாம் ஏற்றுக்கொள்ள வேண்டும். This is in so many words, almost in so many words. I recover recollecting these words after probably 15 years. It was a remarkable statement coming from one of the greatest Advaitin of all times. He gave fullest respect to the concept of experience, particularly the experience of our great saints. You experience it in a particular way and you state it in that particular way based upon the truth of your experience. Now, somebody else's experience could be different and he states it in his own way. Our essential inner spirituality consists in recognizing the experiences of both, the validity of the experience of both, or any other experience of a spiritual nature for that matter. So, Tiriyana Sambandhar Pondravarhul, Anuvavittu, Avarhul Ejirikindarhul. That's what he said. And he was not talking of Advaitam at that particular time. And so you see, the great saint lays so much emphasis upon the validity of human spiritual experience as the best index of the truth, to the extent to which he had conceived of truth based upon his own experience. To that extent, it is true to him. Evvaru kaanban arivu thanakku ellai avvaru arutpurivan. ஆதி பரந்தாலும் திருமந்திரம் எவ்வாறு அருட்புரிவான் ஆதி பரந்த எவ்வாறு காண்பான் அறிவு தனக்கு எல்லை. God looks at each soul. God looks at the maturity of each soul. God knows the level and the stage of the spiritual development of each soul. And to that extent that it knows that a particular soul had matured to that extent, there is that grace of God flowing into that soul to that extent. Evvaru kaanban arivu thanakku ellai avvaru arutpurivan aadi parandhanum. That's what it says. Tirumandram, it's a great statement, and you have to accept that. Therefore, you see, the level of maturity and the spiritual development of the soul gives it a certain kind of an experience, and that experience has a validity which is of an unquestioned nature, not only for that particular soul, but for every one of us, to the extent that the soul is able to explain and elaborate to us. So, let's go back to the question posed by the friend last time to me. He says, this is one, seems to be one type of an experience, but our saints, in particularly Upanishadic seers, the Vedic seers, have spoken of absolute in terms of Satchit Ananda experience. Is a great difference between the two. We should go into that in some more detail, I think. Now, friends, I am quite sure you know that it is commonplace, in fact, to say that if you take the whole of mankind, you can divide it into two categories. Now, one category would be a people who are curious, who are curious to know God, who are interested in knowing God, who are curious to know God, who would like to take all steps to understand the nature of God, and therefore they will read scriptures, they will read philosophy, they would like to get into the real depths in terms of understanding of the nature of God from the point of view of various expositions. They will master scripture, they will master philosophies. All along they will use their reason, they will use their mental faculty, they will use their understanding to be able to get an explanation, satisfactory explanation of the nature of divinity. Now, they are using their mental faculty. They are using their reasoning capacity. They are using their power of their understanding with you to try and find out what God is all about. So you see, that's one group of people. They acquire vast amount of knowledge in terms of their reasoning, in terms of their and the delicate understanding of various issues concerning the truth of God. Now, they know all about God. They have a complete reasoned exposition and a philosophical formulation to be able to explain to us what God is all about. But when it comes to the question, if you put the question whether they know God, whether they have experienced God, you will have to take the stand that they have not had this kind of an experience. They are very good at exposition, but they are very poor in experience. They have no experience in effect. You can take a rose, you can describe the rose, you can describe its color, you can describe its perfume, you can describe its chemical composition, its variety, its family, its genes, its a genealogical tree. You can explain all that, but someone asks you, what is a rose? All these things will not be of any use, because a rose is an experience. A rose is a rose. It is an experience. A rose does not become a jasmine. A rose does not become anything else. It is rose, and therefore there is some experience associated with our view of the rose, which is uniquely personal. I like rose, and therefore I value it beyond everything else, let us say. But somebody else may not like rose, and they may not in fact like to look at it at all. Therefore, it's a question of one's experience. Now, you have the whole world of understanding of God before you, but you do not get into the area where you have to really understand in terms of your own personal experience. So, that's one set of people. Now, they are right. They make valid contributions to the enhancement of our knowledge. Now they, they go to the farthest extremes in trying to describe to us the nature of God, etc., in terms of human perfection, in terms of divine perfection, and things like that. But they will lack an experience. There's another group of people. The other group of people only know experience. They only have experience. They have experience of the reality of God. Now, far in the depth of their hearts, in the utmost corners of the heart, in their heart, they have had some kind of an experience which tells them, here is God. They have found God. They have known God. They have experienced God. They do not have to go to scriptures and books and texts and learning and expositions and acharyas and gurus and so on in order to experience God. They have had an experience of God. They have had a vision of God. Their experience necessarily is internal, but to the extent to which they are able to authentically say that they have had an experience, well, you have to respect it. Therefore, there is an experience which they have had. And it is unique to them. It is difficult for us to replicate that kind of an experience, because all of us do not have the type of conditions in which their soul matured. The maturity of the soul has taken place over many lifetimes in a particular manner. They have gone through various experiences in order to see that their soul matured. They have gone through ups and downs. They have gone through sorrows and pains and pleasures and things like that. Their soul is, slowly their soul had matured over a period of time, at which they are in a position to be able to use the soul to have a vision of God. So they have had that kind of an experience. That this is the second category of people. Now, there is an experience. It's difficult for us to put the question to him and then say, what is that experience? In science, you have an experience. You have the experience in terms of an experiment. And you can, given the same condition, the experiment can be repeated endlessly, and the results would be the same, hopefully. And therefore, it's possible for you to let you the results of your experience and your experiments be seen and shared by similarly placed people. But in spiritual experience, all that is very different. You have an experience which is unique to yourself. All that I can do as an outsider is to respect the validity of your experience. And then say that we respect it, and that's truth, and we like to learn from that truth what it is all about. Mine is learning, his is experience. His is therefore of a greater validity and authenticity. Mine is a derived experience because it is I'm learning from him. So the problem is how to in spiritual experiences. The problem is how to explain this experience now. Basically, those people who have had gone into the very depth of experience, who have had God before them in all His majesty, in all His truth, in all His wisdom, in all His chit-chitta-ananda, now some of them, many of them, find it extremely difficult to be able to give a vocal expression to their experience. They just keep quiet. They are silent. They do not want to say, because by saying, you are distorting their experience. So they like to stay quiet. They like to be silent. From their silence, you have to infer that they have had an experience. Our great Dakshinamurti was the greatest teacher of silence. By silence, he taught people. In the last century, Bhagavan Maharishi, Ramana Maharishi, was one of the greatest teachers of experience in terms of silence. By silence, he taught people. Because in that silence, he was communicating something. Dakshinamurti was communicating something through that silence. Well, when four of his disciples sat before him and wanted to know all about the Lord God Absolute, the Parabrahman, he just kept quiet and showed them the Chinmutra. Now, Maharishi would not even do that. Maharishi would just smile. And many people who had just seen that bewitching smile came back fully satisfied that they have had a kind of an experience. Though, you see, therefore, it's very difficult. Most people who have had this kind of an vision, they just keep quiet. They are silent. As others like to come to help humanity, try to talk. They try to tell us what it is all about, but they use language. They have to use language to communicate. But language, as you know, is a very limited thing. Language is basically mental. Language is based upon reason. Language is associated with our brain structure. It is arising from the Broca's head, Broca's center, from the left side hemisphere of our brain. And therefore, it has a very limited validity. Now, it has evolved over a period of time when man wanted to communicate ideas, thoughts, experiences to other people. Man was evolving language and had brought it to a certain kind of perfection, basically as a result of his mental effort. And therefore, the language has a limitation. Language is basically neurological and the structured orientation. And when that is so, you are trying to explain a God, absolute, who is beyond language, who are beyond this reason, in terms of that language, it can only be a very imperfect statement. That is why the great Einstein, perhaps the greatest scientist of our time, he said that it is difficult to express in terms of human language the mystery of God. Difficult to express in terms of human language the mystery of God. But there is a mystery. He says, I know that there is a mystery. And it is this mystery which has moved this universe since its creation. And it is the mystery which has been responsible for the flow of so many laws which have been guiding and governing this universe. But that's a mystery which it is difficult in terms of human language to express. So he was pinpointing the incompleteness and the insufficiency of human language to be able to express God. But our saints, because of their great compassion for us, try to explain what they have experienced in terms of language. But the language that they choose is their own. The language they choose is not the language which we use. The language is unique to them. When they use expressions, you must know that they have a certain meaning of their own. They impart a certain meaning to the words other than the common acceptance of the meaning. They give a unique meaning to whatever word they use and whatever language they use. And therefore it becomes extremely difficult to understand a saint's exposition in terms of human language. Now, Yanadurai Tanadurayaha, that's what the Vijnana Sammada would say. Yanadurai Tanadurai, I am not speaking. It is he who is speaking. And he is using me as the instrument. I am being used as an instrument. And what I say is not what I say. It is he that is saying through me. And therefore, when that happens, naturally the words have different significance and a different connotation. Parpan agatil par pasu aindu undu. I'm sorry, I'm taking some time to explain this. I hope you are following what I'm trying to say. And I hope it's not too boring. Parpan agatil par pasu aindu undu. Meparindri veritthu thirivana. 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So this is திருமந்திரம். It comes in a place called சூன்ய சம்பாஷணை. Now as you read, it seems to make meaning. No meaning. பார்ப்பானகத்தில் பார்ப்பசு ஐந்து உண்டு. Who is this பார்ப்பான்? This is not the Brahmin. He is talking of பார்ப்பான் is the viewer, the Sakshi, God. Who is the onlooker? Parpanahatil parpasu aindu undu. Now, aindu parpasu is the five cows which are senses, reflective of anchamahabhutas, reflective of instruments of perception and instruments of action associated with the human body and so on. But they run riot. They run in terms of their own abilities. They move all around. They are uncontrollable. And because there is nobody to control them. But once there is a controller, and they are not any longer in a frenzy, and they get controlled, and they will give you enormous amount of wonderful gift of milk. So you control these five senses. When you begin to control these five senses, the God-given cows, which were running astray, now turn a new leaf, come under your control and begin to give you the kind of experience that you need, which is the heavenly experience, or which you may call the holy experience, or any sacred experience. That, you see, this is the kind of language which the Tiruvallar uses, and the plain reading of it will not make much sense. Valudalai vittida pahal mulaittadu. 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This is another song. It's on the face of it makes no meaning. But it is now describing the evolution of human spiritual person. He say, வழுதலை வித்திட பாகல் ஆய் முளைத்தது. I tried to plant a brinjal and what came was a bitter gourd. So you see, I was starting on the basis of my sensory experiences, but I decided to control them, and therefore I went on tapasya, I went on penances, and when I went on penances, then everything was beginning to become bitter for me. So what came up was bitter gourd. And so, thozhugundu odinargal thottakudigal, thozhugundu odinda thottakudigal are our senses. They are our instruments of perception who have been taking residence within us. And when they knew that you have turned a new leaf and you have gone on an era of austerity and penances, that you have turned yourself away from the world of matter and senses and sensory experiences and so on, now these ones which attached to the world now took to their heels. Now, Murugan Valaindadu Vaazhai Kaniye. Vaazhai is associated usually with spirituality, and therefore you saw a beautiful growth of crop of plantains, which means within me my spiritual development was taking place rapidly. So you see, this the language that they use is very different. Now, the meaning that they want to convey to us is also equally different. But they use the same words, they use the same expressions, so, but they convey something different. Now, it is in that context that we got to look at Saint Manikavachaka, saint like Tirunavukkarasar, and so on. Now, when they say something, we know that it is based upon their experience. Now, when they say that they have seen something, it does not mean they have actually seen a thing. It means they have had an internal experience. It is no longer that they are seeing from outside, but they are beginning to see from inside. Their doors of perception have been opened. They are no longer looking at things through the normal sights which are associated with the human body. The normal sight of the human body only looks at external things, gathers external experiences. They are associated with body and the senses and similar facts of life. But they shut them down. They begin to open their internal eyes. Internal eye is what is known as the eye of grace. Arutkan vijipittu, that's what Tirumura would say. Now, when you begin to open the doors of perception now and look inward, you begin to get experiences which are different from the experiences which you get when you only kept your external eyes open. These doors of perception are very interesting things. When you open them towards your inside, they close themselves towards the externals. The externals are shut out, the internals are opened. Now, you are beginning to knock at the reality. You are beginning to knock at the reality, and the reality is opening the doors and is showing itself to you little by little, like the rays of the sun which seep through crevices in your rooms, hangings, the covers through the windows. You begin to get the rays of sun and you begin to see them, and you begin to see them more and more, and they light up your room and you see the whole light coming in. Similarly, now you beginning to get some experience and you stay firm to that experience, stay faithfully to that experience, and that experience enlarges upon itself. And as it enlarges upon itself, you begin to have a greater and greater glimpse of this reality. And it is that kind of an experience which all these saints have been having. So if you now look at this sentence from this angle, you will appreciate better what the saint was seeking to convey. He says, Vannandhan adugatti, vadivugatti, malar kalahul kaatti, vannam. Dan Adhikati. Here, the word Vannam, Saint Manikavachaka uses in a different sense. Previously, at the beginning of the stanza, he used the same word Vannam, but he was talking in terms of the celestials trying to understand God. Celestials are trying to understand God. They have not seen. They have not seen God. They do not know who He is, though they are in a different world of vibration. Yamayavar Kutam, that's what the saint uses, the word used by the saint here is Yamayavar Kutam. Yamayavar Kutam is not merely a crowd of the celestials. Whosoever thinks that he is part of the celestial world, in fact, forms that crowd. Amongst us, many of us think, or at least some of us think, heightened by our own sense of ego, that we know, either on the basis of our scholarship, on the basis of our knowledge, on the basis of our scriptural studies, we think that we know. When we think that we know, we are a part of this crowd of people who are trying to get at the real nature of God. What do? They try to understand His externals. They try to discuss what form He has, what color He has, and so on. And then some of them, a little more knowledgeable than others, a little more philosophically oriented than others, they now begin to talk in terms of the attributes of God. They say, He is only one person. Then others come and dispute them, saying, no, He is many. All this is because of the fact that we are using our reasoning faculty. For reason can go on endlessly arguing, disputing, and they are setting in a whole process of disputation, which in fact forms the basis of philosophy. And therefore, you see, it goes on. And somebody says, no, he is Anu. He is microscopic. He is an atom. He is less than an atom. But some others say, no, he has crossed, he's gone even beyond atom. He is not even an atom, he is less than an atom, or even smaller than an atom. So you see, these things go on. The saint has a good laugh. Saint Manikavasika has a very good laugh at this kind of disputation which is going on. Wonderful, he says, what the hell are you talking about? Either you are not talking about God at all, you are talking about your own minds, talking about your own mental conceptions, talking about your own thoughts and feelings in the matter, but something is different. He, God, is very different now. He is very different. To me, he showed his nature. To me, he showed his grace. To me, he showed his jnana, his sacred knowledge. To me, he proved his consciousness. Vadivagati, Varakaralhagati, Abandamgati. To me, I have had a glimpse of the nature of the reality, not in the manner in which you have been talking, but within me, internally. I have learnt by looking at myself, within myself, as to what he is about, because he is seated within me. When he took the decision to take charge of me, take me into his custody, make me his slave, make me his servant, then he had done one important thing. He had entered me. He had entered my soul. He had become part of my being. He is there inside of me. It is he who is acting. I am no longer I am acting. He will explain that more in the next stanza.
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2: Most respected family members, my pranams to you. Many people used to ask how these Sanatana Dharmas survived the earth for the last more than 10,000 years. I always used to give the answer by saying that Sanatana Dharma is based on integrating science, spirituality and social factors. There was a systematic and scientific, rational and logical pathway followed throughout the life. The life of the individual, the life of the family, the life of the society and the life of the nation. All these, whether it is individual, family, society or nation, all these are based on Dharma Shastra. We always used to say Hinduism is not a religion, it is a way of life. How the way of life is given, that if you are going deep into Vedas, you may not get anything. You will be getting only the messages of Hindu Dharma. If you are going through Upanishad, you will be getting the messages of absolute truth and a relative truth. If you are going through six Vedangas, you will be getting variety of information on Vedic literature, Sanskrit and so on. But at the end in Kalpa Shastra, as I told you earlier, in Kalpa Shastra, one part is Dharma Shastra. That Dharma Shastra, in a nutshell, I explained the previous day. Now I think for the real understanding about Sanatana Dharma, one should go through the content of Dharma Shastra slightly deeply. I was fortunate enough to translate one of the Dharma Shastras. Even though there are many Dharma Shastras, one of the Dharma Shastras is Vishnu Dharma Shastra. It is also known as Vishnu Smriti. When I read the content of Vishnu Smriti or Vishnu Dharma Shastra, I am sure that you will be getting an idea about Hindu Dharma, how the way of life in Hinduism, how the way of life in Hindu Dharma was really going on very well. For the last so many years, you can see Hindu Dharma was flourishing, even though there was a lapse of time during when conversion and other things were going on very, very seriously. Now we will be going through the content of Dharma Shastra just for your information. We are not going deep into it. It is a 100 chapter containing book. Reading all these things impossible. Just to give an overall idea about what the content of Vishnu Dharma Shastra or generally the Dharma Shastra, I am reading that one. You see, the chapter one of almost all the Dharma Shastra will be definitely the adoration of Prithvi, earth. The second chapter gives all the details about the Varnas, and the third chapter gives in detail the duties of kings, appointment of governors and office staff, and the fourth chapter directly deals with the taxation, how much tax is to be levied, and as a continuation of taxation we can see weights and measures of different products, weights and measures are given. Then in the fifth chapter we can see punishment for various crimes are given, forgery, murder, theft, and immoral actions, injury to others, using false weights in trade, wrong medicinal treatment given, bribery in official circles, offering invalid mortgage, and the punishment for all these things are given. The sixth chapter gives the rates of interest on loan, security, etc. Leasing system is also explained in the sixth chapter. In the seventh chapter, validity of documents, with or without the witness. It is given in the 7th chapter. 8th chapter gives the witness and their qualification. Witness for signing the document, whether it is registration document and so on. Then comes general rules about ordeals. Ordeal of balance. If somebody is committing any mistakes in using the balance, then what are the punishment to be given? Ordeal of fire, ordeal of water, that is the punishment given through fire, water, etc. Ordeal connected with the poison, ordeal of with the sacred water, and thus up to 14th chapter you can see ordeals are given. The 15th chapter, 12 kinds of sons and their shares in property, persons unfit for the share of the other. 12 type of son means the son born directly to the wife and husband, the son taken from outside, the son of the father alone, the son of the mother alone, or the son of the brother, taken for protecting the parents and at the old age. The 12 types of sons are given. Sons born for the mixed marriages, that is given. The chapters 17 and 18 gives the rules for the partition of the property, how the property of the parents should be partitioned. Then 19th chapter gives the cremation of the dead body, pollution connected with that word, that is known as ashaucham, 10 days after the death, or 12 days or 14 days or 16 days, known as ashaucham. Then next comes the 20th chapter gives the duration of Kali Yuga, duration of Dwapara Yuga, duration of Treta Yuga and Krita Yuga. As a continuation, the duration of Manvantara is given, and Kalpas are also given, and the day and night of Lord Brahma is given. Next comes the duration of the life of the Brahma, Shiva and so on. In the 20th chapter given obsequial ceremonies connected with the death of an individual. 22nd chapter comes the ashaucham or pollution connected with the birth and the death of the relatives. Here the explanation, if the relative, my sisters of our fathers, their husbands, or sister of the mother, brother of the mother, their wives or husbands, if died, how many days of ashaucham or how many days of the pollution is to be maintained in the traditional way. Then purification to remove the pollution. Pollution I mean ashaucham, pula and valaima in Malayalam it is called. The 24th chapter gives girls who are eligible for marriage with the men of various caste. So intercaste marriage was very common then, and the girls are eligible for the intercaste marriages given. Different forms of marriages are also given. 8 types of marriages have been explained in Dharma Shastra. Then duties of married women are given. Living in harmony with the husband, she must be frugal habits. The 26th chapter gives the wife married from the same caste eligible to take part in religious ceremony along with her husband. Religious sacraments such as garbhadhana, jatakarma, namakarana, annaprasana, chaula, upanayana, and upanayana must not be delayed beyond the 16 years in the case of brahmana boys. So the 16 sacraments are given here. The duties and conduct of a brahmachari, he must be always obedient to his teacher, etc. are given. The greatness of a teacher, definition of a teacher, definition of acharya, definition of upadhyaya, definition of ritvik, etc. are given in 29th chapter. Then the 30th chapter comes upakarma, utsarga. Then that is the removal of the sacred thread, it is given. Then holidays on which the Veda should not be studied. There are certain days like Pradhama, then No Moon Day, Chaturthi days when Veda should not be chanted or studied. That is given in the chapter 30. 31st chapter gives father, mother and the spiritual teacher are specially venerable. And also the superiors who should be respected throughout. Chapter 32 gives list of other person to be respected. Next chapter gives passion, anger and greed are natural enemies of man, especially of householders. They are the main cause of crimes in the family and in the society. So controlling the mind is explained here, just given as given in Bhagavad Gita. The worst type of sins, Atipadaka, the worst type of sins are separately explained, known as Atipadaka. The five great sins such as drinking, spurious liquor and stealing gold are explained in the next chapter. Chapter 36 gives Anupadakas of heinous crimes such as theft and murder. Then Upapadaka or minor sins such as reviling the Vedas, teaching the Veda for a reward, for taking money and taking fees if you are teaching the Veda, that is known as Upapadaka. It is a sin. Then comes Jadi Brahmsakara, sins leading to the loss of the caste, and whatever the Varnas are explained. If you are violating the rules of the Varna, what are the punishment given? That is given in chapter 38. 39th chapter gives Samskarana, sins leading to mixture of the family members, such as killing animals, etc. coming here. The sins and its prayaschita are given. 40th chapter gives Apatrikarana, sin leading to unworthiness. You will be outcasted if you are performing such type of sins. The 41 chapter gives Malinikarana, sins causing defilement. Next chapter gives Prakirana, miscellaneous sins. So the sins itself, sins themselves are classified into Adipataka, Upapataka and so on. The next chapter gives enumeration of diverse hells, different type of hells that an individual should suffer for performing the sinners or committing the mistakes and doing the sin. What are the narakas? What are the hells that one should go? Rebirth of the sinners among animals. So rebirth is given here in detail in the 44th chapter. Various diseases for the sinners in the next Janma and in the present Janma. Similarly, penances, Agamarshana, Prajapatya, Tapta Krachra, Krachra, Sida Krachra, then Krachra Krachra, Uda Krachra, Mula Krachra, Sribala Krachra, Sida Krachra, and so on are the penance, all the the solution for committing the mistake. If you are doing some sin or mistakes, you have to do prayaschita. The detailed explanation of prayaschita is given in 46th chapter. 47th chapter, other type of prayaschita as Chandrayana, Yati Chandrayana, Shishu Chandrayana and so on are explanation given for the prayaschita, for committing mistakes and for doing sins. Yavaka Vritta, that is woe to live only on barley. Certain prayaschitas are eating only a particular type of things, not all the food available. So Vishnu Vritta is given the Vritta, expiations of killing human beings and animals. The prayaschita to be performed for killing the human beings and animals are given. The prayaschita for drinking spurious liquor and eating prohibited food, flesh eating, these are all severely condemned and prayaschita are given. Then prayaschita for stealing gold, etc. are given. Next chapter 53. Then prayaschita for forbidden sexual relationships are given. Then prayaschita for association with the sinners, that is given. Next comes chapter 55 gives prayaschita for secret sins. Greatness of Gayatri Mantra comes, followed by that. Then purification through Veda Mantra chanting. Sinners who must be completely avoided, kept away, that is also explained in 56th chapter. Three kinds of wealth, that is pure wealth, impure wealth and mixed wealth. These are explained in chapter 58. 59th chapter, religious observances for a householder, that is grihastha ashramas, acharas and vicharas are given. then giving the food for the beggars, that is yachaga, and giving donation for the poor people, that is explained in 59th chapter, which is known as dana. Cleaning of the body, which is explained in detail as the ashauja kriya, cleaning of the teeth and the twigs and tongue. Prohibited twigs used for cleaning the teeth, so one should not use prohibited twigs for cleaning. Then how to clean the teeth, tongue, mouth and body, etc. are given. In chapter 62, rules of Achamana, that is connected mainly for Brahmins who have got sacred thread. Achamana Niyamas are given. Rules for starting on a journey, good or bad omens. Shakuna is explained in chapter 63, good Shakuna and bad Shakunas are given. Chapter 64, rules for daily bath and offering of oblations to divinities and maids. Then Agni Karmas are given, and after taking bath every day morning, then details of the daily worship of God Vasudeva, how to worship Lord Vasudeva and Lord Krishna are explained. 66th chapter gives materials of worship for performing the pujas. Then next chapter gives Vaishwadeva ceremony to be performed by the Brahmins. It is a special ceremony which one should perform all the 31 days of the month. Then next chapter gives rules about time and manner of taking food. All the rules connected with eating food, that is given in chapter 68. Restrictions on sexual intercourse with the wife, that is the number of days, the days, the time, etc. are given. In detail, when or when one should not perform sexual intercourse with the wife. Rules about sleeping are given. General rules for conduct of a householder. Control of the mind and the five sensory organs and functional organs are given in chapter 72. The procedure of Sraddha ceremony, that is anniversary of death anniversary connected with the traditions and customs and rituals are given in that one. Chapter number 74 gives performances of Ashtaka Sraddha. Then next chapter gives means meant to be worshipped for Sraddha, that is Pidrakarma, how to be performed. Next two chapters, times of performing Sraddhas are given. The Tidhi, the Nakshatra, the day and the date of performing the anniversary, death anniversary, ceremonies are given in two chapters, 76 and 77. The 78th chapter gives 7 weekdays, 27 stars, 15 lunar days or tithis recommended for performing the Shraddha of the father or mother. Accordingly, what are the results and rewards that one will be getting if the Shraddha comes on Monday, Tuesday, Wednesday or so on? If the Shraddha comes on Pradama, Dvitiya, Tritiya and so on, what will be the result and the reward? That is explained in chapter 78. Chapter 79 gives materials prohibited for Shraddha. These are the list of material which should not be used for performing the Shraddha Karma. 80th chapter gives materials recommended in performing the Shraddha Karma. Next chapter gives general rules to be observed for performing the death anniversary or Shraddha. 81st chapter, it gives the rules and regulations to be performed, rules and regulations to be observed for performing the Shraddha in its real sense. Then comes persons unfit to be fed in Shraddha. Generally after Shraddha, food used to be given. There are people who should not be given food after performing the Shraddha. Their list is given separately. Persons fitted to be fed in Shraddha. Certain people are very important to be given the food on the day of performing the Shraddha. 84th chapter gives places prohibited for performing the death anniversary ceremonies, or places prohibited for performance of Shraddha is given in 84th chapter. Sacred places for performing Shraddha like Rishikesha, Haridwara, Himalayas, Vindhya Parvata and so on are given. Letting loose a bull, that is Vrishotsarga, connected with the The Shraddha is explained in detail. 87th chapter gives Dhanam to be performed during the Shraddha, before and after performing the Shraddha. Dhanam means the donation given to poor people. That is explained in detail. Gift of a cow, Pashudhanam, Vastra Dhanam, Bhumi Dhanam, and Annadhanam. These are all explained in detail in 88th chapter. In the 89th chapter, sacred bath during the month of Karkadaka is given. During the month of Kartika is given. Kartika Sranam is given in detail. Gift to be given for the poor people and rishis and Vedic scholars during particular days like Margashirsha, Pausha, Magha, and particular months and particular days. What are the dhanam to be performed for the Vedic scholars and for the poor people are given in detail. 90th chapter gives gifts to be given to great scholars. Then comes gift to be given to the public, like building the water tank, building a garden, building a temple, building the well for drinking good water, and so on. Their merits in this Janma and next Janma is given. So the 91st chapter is giving the explanation, the punya that one will be receiving when they are doing good for the general public and poor people. The 92nd chapter gives Bhumi Dhanam, the gift of a land, gift of wholesome, Ashwadhanam, then Swarna Dhanam, Rajada Dhanam, that is donation or gift given as silver, Annadhanam, Shayyadhanam, then Dhanam done on umbrella, and so on. These are all the Dhanam given for poor people, those who cannot afford to purchase that one. 93rd chapter gives persons fitted to receive the gifts. We should not give the Dhanam or gift to unfit people or people who will not be using it properly. So the list of the people who are suitable for receiving the Dhanam is also given. 94th chapter gives rules prescribed for Vanaprastha. Then after 50-55 years of age, every male family member, Grahastha, is expected to go to Vanaprastha for serving the people in the hospitals, old age home, and so on. So that is what is meant by Vanaprastha, not directly going to the forest and sitting there till death. It is keeping ourselves, our body, mind, and everything for serving the people. That is known as Vanaprastha. Chapter 95 gives food, austerities, and conduct of the Vanaprastha. Once you are going to the Vanaprastha, what are the type of rituals that one should perform? What are the type of food that one should eat? These rules are given in 95th chapter. Then comes up Sannyasa Niyama, how a sannyasi should live, how a sannyasi should take food, how he should take bath, and how he should chant mantras and live in this world without getting much bondage with others. Anatomy of human body is given, how the body exists and what are the things to be done for protecting, preserving the body under healthy condition. 97th chapter gives meditation meant for meditation of the gods, Vasudeva. Meditation means dhyana, to be performed by every individual, whether he is a Brahmana, Vaishya, or Shudra, or anything, Chandala, or anyone, to be performed. They should perform meditation every day. Then Vasudeva Shruti is given, Stuti is given. Vasudeva Stuti is given. This Stuti is done by this Bhumata. Goddess Earth is doing the praise or kirtana of Lord Vasudeva, and the Bhumi Devi is doing the prayer to Lakshmi Devi and Vasudeva. So we can see Bhumi Devi was asking the question to Vasudeva first in the beginning, and Vasudeva was giving, or Lord Krishna was giving, the explanation to Goddess Earth how to maintain peace and prosperity in the earth. The 100th chapter gives reward for studying Vishnu Dharma Shastra. So one can easily see that one. Vishnu Dharma Shastra gives part by part, chapter by chapter, very, very clearly, systematically, the rules to be performed by every individual, whether he is a Vedic scholar or an ordinary man. All the details are given in chapter wise. Similarly, many other smritis or dharma shastras are there. I think there are 29 dharma shastras. If you are going through that, you can get the lifestyle of Hindus. So Hindus' lifestyle connected with individual life, family life, social life, and national life as a citizen. What are the things to be done? What are the sins? What are the prayaschitta? How to give donation, gift for others? How to share, how to cure, and how to live in this world? That is given in detail in Dharma Shastra. Dharma Shastras are also available in the printed form in Sanskrit, Hindi, and English. I think in Malayalam it is not available. I was fortunate enough to translate the Sanskrit version of Dharma Shastra to Malayalam as per the direction of the High Court for referring in court verdict. So many of the rules written in Dharma Shastra are also included in Indian laws and Indian penal code, particularly that is connected with the punishment system for committing different type of crimes and sins. The punishment system given for different type of people, these are all explained in detail. Some of them have been taken for during framing Indian constitution and Indian penal code. So one should learn, at least try to understand as an outline, what is meant by Dharma Shastra. Then only we will be understanding the really what is meant by Hindu Dharma. Unlike Christianity or Islam or any other religion, we have got not one book, so many books are there, of which the society exists, the nation exists, not through Upanishad, not through Vedas, not through Vedanga, not through Upavedas, not through Purana, not through Itihasa, but the society and the nation exist, survive, flourish, and the prosperity comes only through the rules given through Dharma Shastra, where spirituality is practically not given. Little bit of puja and adoration of the gods are given. That means beyond the level of spirituality, the society, the family, and the kingdom or the nation exist. The rules and regulations connected with the nation, society, and the family and the individual are given very systematically, chapter wise, with a reasonably simple interpretation and commentaries of variety of rishis. It is not that one book should be followed strictly. So many rishis have given so many rules suitable for different part of India. The rules applicable for Kerala may not be exactly applicable for Assam. The rules applicable for Assam may not be applicable for Gujarat. So accordingly, addition, deletion, modification, and corrections have been done. Thus we can see Dharma Shastra is the foundation stone or foundation of Sanatana Dharma. I have given just an outline only. If you listen once or twice, you will understand how Hindu Dharma, Sanatana Dharma survived on the surface of the globe earth. Never compare Sanatana Dharma with Christianity or Islam. If you are comparing Sanatana Dharma with Christianity and Islam, you will not reach anywhere in the understanding of Sanatana Dharma. The Semitic religions are entirely different from Sanatana Dharma. So one should be very careful if you are comparing or when you are comparing Sanatana Dharma with any other religion. Try not to compare. If you compare, instead of getting an understanding, you will be getting a misunderstanding. And remember, continuously the details are given part by part, taking and then interpreting again will be confusing you. So a systematic, thorough study from beginning to end are needed for knowing Hindu Dharma. With these words, I would like to express my deep gratitude to you, and our learning will be continuing, and our uploading in the YouTube will also be continuing. You have to spread this message. Thank you very much. Pranams to you.
0: 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Thirumurai music and Thirumurai discourses will be broadcast on Thirunariya Tamilosai. Philosophical discourses and Periyapuranam lectures in Tamil will be broadcast on Shivatattvam. Programs in languages other than Tamil will be broadcast on Shaivalahari. 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We trust that you will kindly accept these schedule changes with understanding and patience. 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
1: 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In this, you are about to listen Samadhi, presented by Sri Ramakrishnan. Thank you. Om Namah Shivaya.
3: Ya punaha sarvata sarvataha shanta udita vyapadesha dharma avachinneshu and that which is sarvata. That which is not sarvata means at all point of time. Sarvataha at all space. That which is shanta udita avyapadesha dharma anavachinneshu, that which is not dependent on the shanta udita avyapadesha, because of the shanta udita avyapadesha raga sattva rajas tamas, because of all these three kinds of gunas, sarva dharma anupadishu, it is not dependent on all the three gunas, shanta udita and avyapadesha and sarva dharma anupadishu, and whatever is dependent on all the 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Savitarka samapatti, the object of meditation is grosser. Nirvitarka samapatti, the differentiation does not exist. Shabda, artha, jnana, differentiation exists when there is a confusion in it. It is called savitarka. When there is no confusion in shabda, artha, jnana, that is nirvitarka. And the object of meditation is settler in savichara. And where there is no confusion in that also, depending on the desha, kala, etc., when there is no relationship with the time, space, etc., again that is savichara, nirvichara. 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And yetena eva, depending on the space, time, experience, etc., alambani bhutam eva swarupa alambani bhutam eva. The object of meditation, depending on the space, time, etc., alambani bhutam eva samadhi prajna swarupam paranjeti. 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And that prajna, when it is savitarka, it is dependent on the space, time, etc. And prajna cha, that knowledge, swarupa shunya iva artha matra yada bhavati, when it is devoid of this relationship with the space, time, etc., then tada nirvichara iti uchyate, that point of time it is called nirvichara. Tatra mahavastu vishaya savitarka nivitarka cha sukshma vishaya savichara nivichara cha. This is the broader classification. The savitarka and savichara and nirvichara is dependent on the object of meditation is grosser. In savitarka and nirvitarka, the object of meditation is subtler. In savitarka, savichara, nirvichara, The differences, Savichara, there is relation, there is a confusion between Shabda, Artha and Jnana. In Nirvichara, there is no confusion between Shabda, Artha and Jnana. And in Savitarka, it is subtler, but still the knowledge is dependent on the space-time experience, all that. And in the Nirvitarka, it is not dependent on the space-time, etc., but still it is, the object of meditation is subtler. Evam ubhayoho etaya eva nirvitarkaya vikalpa hanir vyakshyate iti. And through this itself, vikalpa hani shabda artha vikalpa shunyata. That vikalpa hani means the difference between the difference of shabda artha and jnana. These destroying this confusion is explained through this. Sukshma vishayatvam cha alinga paryavasanam. 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In some books they have printed it with double S. Alinga paryavasanam. Alingam, alinganam means embracing. So, sukshma vishayatvam cha, the subtle object is till the embracing. Alinga paryavasanam means till the embracing. Paryavasanam is limiter. Limit is till you embrace. What? Which? So, there is a confusion. So, here you have to say alinga paryavasanam. Linga is laya yukta, that which is dependent on laya. That which has this property to get merged, immersed. That which does not have this property to get merged is alinga. This is, when I explained it in Sankhya, linga and alinga, I told you, linam artham gameti iti lingam. This is the common expression for linga. That which is a pointer to the hidden object. That is how we explain it. Explain linga in other places, but here in Sankhya and Yoga, linga is not pointer. Linga is a laya yuktam, that which has the property to get merged, solved, dissolved, immersed. And alingam is that which does not have this property to merge, which is only cause. Prakriti vikriti, prakriti vikriti, avikriti. So, this is how we saw. Prakriti, there are four types, that is the classification. 25 objects can be classified in four types. Sankhya's 25 tattvas can be classified in four types. One which is Prakriti, Pradhana, which is only cause. The other is Vikriti, which is only effect. Something is cause and effect. Both it is cause for some other product and it is effect of some other product. Prakriti, Vikritaya. And the final fourth is, it is neither Prakriti nor Vikriti, Purusha. Purusha is neither Prakriti nor Vikriti. He is neither a cause nor an effect. So, this four standpoint, the four classification, you can classify all the 25 objects of Sankhya, tattvas of Sankhya. So, alinga, there, which is not an effect, because every effect has the potentiality to merge in its cause. So, that which is not an effect, which is Purusha, is not an effect. And the Pradhana is not an effect. So, there is two choice for you. Either Purusha or Pradhana. But here we are talking about Pradhana. Alinga Paryavasanam means up till Pradhana one can go. That is the Sukshma Vishaya. What is the subtler object of meditation? Until the Pradhana. See, when you say subtler object, the object of meditation is subtle. This subtle, the idea of subtle is comparative. When you take a bigger thing, when you compare it with a bigger, another bigger thing, then this bigger thing will be smaller. So, in this way, when you meditate upon the earth, the whole universe,

of the object also one particle of the object, one atom of the object. And that atom also, tanmatra, is also dependent on, is a product of the mahat. So, meditate upon the mahat. And the mahat is also cause. Buddhi, mahat, ahankaram, etc. So, mahat is also a cause. So, you meditate on that. And the final cause is pradhana. Only from pradhana, everything comes into existence. So, meditate. Going subtler and subtler, subtler, you meditate, you can meditate till the pradhana. There is nothing subtler than pradhana. 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Akashasya shabda tanmatram iti. So, for each, the tanmatras, for each of this, the tanmatras, sukshma vishayas, is this. For the earth, the subtler object of meditation can be the gandha tanmatra, the smell, tanmatra of smell. And that is the subtler object you can meditate. When you compare it with the prithvi, that is the subtler object. Apyasya, for the water, rasa tanmatra, taste tanmatra is the, tanmatra is the seed, the cause. So, that is the sukshma vishaya. Taisasya, for the fire, rupa tanmatra is the sukshma vishaya. For the form tanmatra, for the air, sparsha tanmatra, sense of touch is the sukshma vishaya. Sense of touch tanmatra. Akashasya, for the akashasya, the space, shabda tanmatra. Shabda gunakam akasham. Shabda tanmatra is the subtlest thing. Tesham ahankara. And once you compare, see, here, you meditate on the prithvi, prithvi tanmatra, still, subtler most thing is rasa tanmatra. Because, see, when you come to prithvi, it has all the five attributes of the other, including its own attribute, which is gandha tanmatra, it has the other attributes also, prithvi. So, tanmatra, there is no mixture in tanmatra. So, tanmatra level you can meditate upon. If you meditate on prithvi as such, then it has the other tanmatras also in it. But the prithvi tanmatra, shabda tanmatra, there is no mixture. So, you come to the tanmatra level, and tanmatra is also caused by ahankara. These pancha tanmatras are products of ahankara. So, you meditate upon ahankara. And ahankara also merges in, ahankara is also an effect. The sukshma vishaya is a linga, mahat, you meditate upon the mahat. Linga matrasya api alingam sukshma vishaya. For that mahat, pradhana is the sukshma. Meditate upon that pradhana. And na cha alingat param sukshmasi. There is nothing which is subtler than pradhana, which is the cause for everything. There is no other thing which is subtler than pradhana. Nanu asti purushaha sukshma iti pat. Purusha is sukshma, subtler than pradhana. Hey, satyam, what you said is right. But still, yatha lingat param alingam, alingasya sukshmam nacha evam purushasya. So, when you compare it with a grosser object, this alingam, lingam, object which has presented itself, which has come into existence. When you compare with the object which has come into existence, the object which has not come into existence is subtler. But there is no comparison with the Purusha. Purusha who has manifested and Purusha who is unmanifest. There is no comparison here. There is no two stages in Purusha. Purusha is one who is eternal, who does not change. But in the manifest and unmanifest world, there is a possibility. So, kintu lingasya andai karanam Purusho na bhavati hetuhu. Tu bhavati iti. Lingasya andai karanam Purusho na bhavati. Hetur tu bhavati. See, for the linga, for the object which has potentiality to merge, for that Purusha is not an interluding cause. A cause who is existing in all each state. Pradhana exists in each of the vikaras, because the cause exists in the effect. Effect is not in the cause.

0: cause. The cause and the effect always. So, the cause pradhana exists in the vikara, prakriti, the prithvi, etc. But purusha does not exist in the prithvi, etc., earth, etc. But he is the cause. What kind of cause? See, he is not a material cause. Pradhana is a material cause. But he is a efficient cause. He cannot be called an efficient cause also. Because of him, the prakriti, the pradhana, starts creating. Why does the pradhana create the jagata? For the moksha and bhoga, for the bhoga and moksha of the purusha. So, he is the cause for this alinga, for this linga, for this thing which is layukta, the object of the world, to exist. Therefore, ataha, pradhane soksham nirateshyam vyakhyatam. Therefore, pradhana is the subtle most thing, and that is the one which has no comparison. This subtleness of pradhana has no comparison with anything. That is also proven here. Ta eva sabijas samadhi. Ta eva sabijas samadhi. Ta eva sabijas samadhi. Ta eva. These are these savichara, nirvichara, savitarka, nirvitarka. These are called sabijas samadhi. Samadhi which has bija. Bija means seed. Here, bija is a bahya vastu, external object. For the meditation, it depends on an external object. Whether it's gross or subtle, that doesn't make any difference. But the meditation is dependent on the external object. That is why it is called sabijas samadhi. Tascha, tascha tatra samapatayo bhair vastu bijaha iti samadhi api sabijaha. So, all these four, savitarka, nirvitarka, savichara, nirvichara, all these four are dependent on the external object for meditation, gross and subtle. Therefore, since the alambana, the bija, the object of meditation is external, they are, those samapatis, those samadhis are defined as sabija samadhi. Yeah, samadhi dependent on external object. Tatra sthule arthe savitarko nirvitarkaha. Sukshme arthe savichara nirvichara iti chaturdha upasankhyataha samadhi iti. So, in the grosser object, when you meditate, the object of meditation, if it is grosser object, savitarka and nirvitarka are the sabija samadhi which you gain. And if it is sukshmartha, if it is subtler object, savitarka and nirvitarka are the samadhis, sabija samadhis which you gain. So these four states, these four samadhis are sabija samadhi which were explained. Then nirvichara, nirvichara samadhi, which is nirvitarka, nirvich samadhi will be explained, we'll see. Om Purnamadah Purnamidam Purnat Purnamudachyate Purnasya Purnamadaya Purnameva Vasishyate Om Shanti Shanti Shantihi.
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1: 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The title is Prashna Upanishads, presented by Swami Jyotirmayananda. Thank you. Om Namah Shivaya.
2: We are recording from the ashram of our revered Guru Pujya Atman Sri Swami Jyotirmayananda in Miami, Florida. Swamiji continues with the lecture series on Highlights of the Upanishads. He is presently lecturing on Prashna Upanishad, lecture number 11. And now, our revered Guru, Pujya Atman, Sri Swami Jyotirmayananda ji.
3: 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God is only one. When we say, oh gods, means all aspects of gods. God the creator, God the sustainer, God that is described as sat, existence, as chit, consciousness. God is always described with 1,000 names. So all the different aspects are included. Oh God, oh gods. We who invoke God, may we hear what is auspicious with our ears. Human life is the greatest privilege. Soul to have human embodiment. Now therefore, may we utilize our embodiment for fulfilling its purpose. So therefore, may our senses be utilized. They should not become the creator of misery. And they become, if your ears become geared to listening to negative things, and your eyes go after negative, all that becomes allegorical. But the point is, may we hear what is auspicious with our ears. May we see what is auspicious with our eyes. May we offer our praise with our bodies, strong of limbs. And thus may we enjoy life for pleasing God. May Indra with all pervasive fame bestow on us auspiciousness. May Pusha, the different names of the same self, the knower of the universe, nourisher and sustainer of all, bring auspiciousness. May Garuda of swift notion, a symbolic aspect of intuitional intellect, Garuda is an eagle bird, but intellect in you acts likewise in a mystical way. May Garuda of swift motion, who is like a discus, to destroy all troubles. In Puranic stories, whenever troubles become too much, and if you are a good devotee of Lord Vishnu, he watches you that you are really in trouble. And the discus moves from his head and cuts off the troublemaker. May Brihaspati, the Lord of the intellect, bestow on us wisdom. Peace, peace, peace. We are coming to the second question, Prashnopasinishad. Prashnopanishad is presented in the form of Guru answering to six disciples. Each disciple has a special question. The first question has been already completed. It was regarding gaining insight into two paths. And they are allegorically described as prana and rayi. Prana is spirit, the vital movement. Rayi is symbolic of matter. Spirit and matter. That's again the same as saying Brahman and Maya. And every soul, the soul following the course, the goal of the spirit, the soul were to follow its goal, that path is called northern path, characterized by increasing consciousness, increasing expansion, and as if you are led to the sun, symbolic, sun being the symbol of absolute consciousness. So if you are following the path of prana, you are following the path, northern path, you follow a process of gradual ascent, a progressive movement towards enlightenment, then that's called northern path. Once you are set upon the northern path, your life has gained its real fulfillment. No matter how long it may take for you to reach the goal, but once you are set upon the path, to give you a simple way to understand, once your mind has developed profound faith that you exist for attaining liberation, and therefore, if you have adopted the path of integral yoga, living your daily life basically with that profound insight that your goal is liberation. See, any people who travel, all through the travel, what gives you nourishment and a subtle feeling of joy, thinking of the goal, where you are going, what a wonderful hotel you are going to be, or thinking of the goal for Niagara Falls, Mount Everest. You have a goal in view, then every movement, even though you go ups and downs, there is certain subtle strength, interest, delight, a subtle sweet taste about it. Once that taste has become perpetual within your heart, you have been supremely blessed. You have no other choice. River, once it has tasted its goal, it flows on to the goal, that's ocean. So that was the, out of the two paths, one is northern. The other is southern path. Southern means not the goal. The goal is allegorically presented to you in the form of sun and moon. Sun shines by its own light. Moon has a fake light. To do just moonlighting, the whole world process is moonlighting. No matter how much you attain, it just becomes a story. There was a person, he attained all that, but then he kicked the bucket. And nothing is enduring. Things can endure for years and years, but not forever. So all human attainments, if your attainment, the concept of attainment is in the realm of time and space, then your mind is moonward, not sunward. Your mind is towards matter, not towards spirit. Mind is towards maya, not towards God. Mind is towards pravritti, not towards nivritti. Different terms are used to bring out the same insight. So that was the first question. The second question was, that in the human body, you have the role of karmendriyas, organs of action, they perform their functions. Gyanendriyas, senses perform their functions. Mind has its own functions. But all these functions that go on within you, and along with all this, there is function of pranas, vital forces. The question was asked, of all these that function through your body, who is the greatest? And presented in the form of a story, an episode, that once upon a time, that's how the stories are. Karmendriyas, Gyanendriyas, mind, all are represented by deities. They are presiding deities. So all those deities were in a hall and seated on a round table type of style. All were discussing who among us is the greatest. And the intellect said, I am the greatest. Eyes, the deity of the eyes says, I am the greatest. The hand, deity of the hand says, I am the greatest. Legs, yes, I am the greatest. Now, they came to one conclusion, that let each one walk out of the body and leave the body for a while and come back. Whoever becomes that type of element, that type of factor that makes your body most miserable by its departure, whosoever, if he were to depart, that whose departure becomes most highlighted, that one is the greatest. So it's the dramatization now, that the deity of the speech walked out, came back after a year, and asked, how do you feel, all of you? We missed you, but things went on. Things went on, eating, drinking, all types of actions went on. Then the deity of the legs walked out and then again came back. How did you? Yes, things went on, but I was confined all the way to a chair and things of that nature. Senses can walk out and your personality stays. Even the mind walked out for a while and will live like a senile, senility. Then prana said, all right, I am going to walk out. The moment prana stood up, they all were drawn to prana just like pieces of iron go after a magnet. They had no choice. When life begins to depart, then everything within your personality departs with it. With the coming of life, all come. The departure of life, all depart. Your life is greatest. But then what does life mean? Pranas, vital forces. We speak of vital forces in plural. But actually, it's just prana, one. Brahman, God, in the form of vital energy. It is that vitality that allows you to live, think, move around, allows your senses to function. But if the prana itself has gone away, then nothing stays with the body. So if you are, look within yourself, the greatest in you is breathing through your nose. Don't have to go far and wide. The very breath you breathe is due to the presence of prana within you. If your attention was to move towards prana in a profound way, then that that implies you are moving towards enlightenment, liberation. But if your attention moves towards one of the senses or one of the different aspects of your personality, then there will be a one-sided, a lopsided development in you. You will not attain perfection. That point has to be understood. Prana, in human personality, day-to-day life, you are dealing with a limited aspect of prana. But prana in this context is cosmic energy. From Brahman through Maya, first that evolves, we call Hiranyagarbha, cosmic mind. That cosmic mind has a vehicle, prana, cosmic prana. It is cosmic prana that operates as life in all individuals. So in other words, if you allow yourself to follow pranopasana, meditation on prana in a gradual sequence, which I will explain. If you were to simply focus on prana, and pranopasana means I am, not the body, not the mind, not the intellect. I am that cosmic vitality that sustains the sun, moon and stars. I am that cosmic vitality that allows the ocean to surge. I am that cosmic vitality which sustains countless world systems. It is that prana in the universe that every moment is sustaining this immense operation of the universe. Can you ever imagine? But when we talk of universe, human mind opens up. Oh, it is. But what about your body? Your body is not in any way lesser than the universe. Macrocosm, microcosm. Microcosm is a reflection of the macrocosm. In other words, think of the ocean in the form of boundless ocean. Think of the ocean in the form of a wave. A wave contains all that basic attributes of the ocean as the ocean has. Simile may not be perfect, but just to understand your body and the life flowing in your body is in no way less mysterious than the entire cosmos and the life that flows through it. No way it is different. That type of identity, as you begin to discover, that's called pranopasana. I am prana. And that opens the window to the Vedantic affirmation, I am Brahman. I am the absolute. I am Satchidananda. When you say, I am Satchidananda, absolute, you don't have anything to support it. It's not easy. But when you say, I am prana, even the nose gives you the idea what you mean. Therefore, practice of yoga starts with pranayama. And pranayama implies you begin to regulate your breath. Hand goes on your nostrils. Breath is linked to prana. Prana here is a limited concept of the big prana. And prana is linked to your mind. And mind is linked to your intellect. Intellect is linked to your intuitive potentiality, which is linked to the absolute. There is a sequence. So even though you are starting at a very early state, it is paving the way to higher and higher. If you were to continue with your integral practice day by day, so no matter how limited the practice, its implication becomes immense if you keep it up, doing little pranayama. how limited. Ask yourself, how to attain liberation, should I go on manipulating the nose? But when you are practicing it, breath itself is not prana, it's a function of prana. But harmonizing the breath allows prana to be harmonized at a deeper level. And instinctively people know, whenever you have to give to someone any bad news, you say breathe it. Or even very good news, if it is too much of a shock, breathe a little. Or when you have to face any type of painful situation, breathe, hold your breath. That implies, through manipulation, through harmonization of breath, you can handle your mind more easily. And if you are handling your mind more easily, you are moving towards your understanding, intellect and so forth. It's also to understand that mind and prana, they are interdependent. If your mind is calm, joyous, the pranic functions within you will become automatically harmonized. If you have been huffing and puffing, restless, and your mind suddenly became joyous, relaxed, automatically your pranas will become harmonized. So both are interdependent. But it is easier to work with your prana than to work with your mind, for the masses. So keeping that in view, I'm going on with
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1: 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So thank you all for joining. So we are going to continue with the episode of Upamanyu Maharshi that is profusely stated in Mahabharata. We saw Thandi Maharshi, a great personality named Thandi. He did terrible penance, intense penance to Mahadeva and had his vision, and he obtained immortality from Mahadeva. And Upamanyu shares this to Krishna. So after Thandi Maharshi gets the vision of Lord Shiva, he goes back to the hermitage of Upamanyu. And then he receives the wonderful Shiva Sahasranama, which is the essence of the Vedas, which is the essence of the Upanishads, which is the essence of everything. There is nothing that is equal to Shiva Sahasranama. So we'll be seeing some of the glories of Shiva Sahasranama recited by Upamanyu Maharshi, and then we'll be seeing some selective names from the Shiva Sahasranama. So moving on, Anushasana Parvam, 13th canto, which is the 13th canto, 17th chapter. 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So Vasudeva, basically that is Krishna, says this to, shares this to the Pandavas, Jyeshta Pandava, Yudhishthira and the other Pandavas, and also to Bhishma, his experience of meeting Upamanyu Maharshi and what Upamanyu Maharshi shared to him. Krishna says to Yudhishthira, that great Maharshi named Upamanyu, he folded his hands, pranjalihi, pranjalihi means folding. So he folded his hands in reverence and then he started reciting the glory of Shiva Sahasranama. So before reciting the Shiva Sahasranama to Krishna, Upamanyu Maharshi started reciting the glory, the benefit of the Shiva Sahasranama. So Upamanyu ruvacha brahma proktair rishi

0: 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So let me adore, let me glorify that supreme reality by uttering the names from the Shiva Sahasranama, which was even uttered by the grandsire Brahma, Pitamaha, the Brahma. Even Brahma, even the Devatas like Brahma, Vishnu and Indra recite this Shiva Sahasranama. And also even the Rishis celebrate this Shiva Sahasranama, which is the essence of the Vedas and Vedangas. So Vedas are 4 in number, Rig, Yajur, Sama and Atharvana. Vedangas are 6 in number, Shiksha, Vyakarana, Chandas, Nirukta, Jyotisha, Kalpa. So here Upamanyu Maharshi says, this Shiva Sahasranama, 1000 names of Lord Shiva or Krishna, is the essence of the Vedas and Vedangas. 4 Vedas and 6 Vedangas. And then he goes on to say that this was received by Tandi Maharshi on account of his unflinching devotion to Mahadeva. So we saw how Tandi Maharshi, the episode of Tandi Maharshi is uploaded to my channel, the one that I gave last week. So he did 10,000 years of intense penance to have the divine vision of Parashakti and Paramashiva, and he obtained immortality. So he received it out of his unflinching devotion to Mahadeva. And then
1: Yatoktaik sadubhikyatair முனிபிஸ் தத்துவ தரிசிபிஹி பிரவரம் பிரதமம் ஸ்வர்க்யம் சர்வபூத ஹிதம் சுபம்.
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0: 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It has been spread to the regions, all the regions of like Swargalokam, Brahmalokam, even the upper regions like Vaikuntha, even the Devatas like Brahma, Vishnu and Indra chant these names. And this is actually the element of truth. These names actually are the element of truth. And with these names, I shall adore the Supreme Brahman, Paramam Brahma. I shall adore the Supreme Brahman who is declared as the essence of the Vedas and Upanishads. So, and then he addresses Krishna and then he says, you are a varayainam bhavam devam bhaktasvam parameshwaram. You are a devoted worshipper of that Supreme Reality, Mahadeva. Sa esha rudra bhaktascha keshavo rudra sambhavaha. Drona Parvam 201st chapter says that. Sa esha rudra bhaktascha. So that Vyasa Maharshi says, Esha Rudra Bhaktashtra, Krishna is actually the devoted worshipper of that Supreme Reality, Mahadeva. He is a Shiva Bhakta, and he himself is, his origin is from Mahadeva. He originates from Mahadeva, Rudra Sambhavaha.
1: அண்ட் தென் ருத்ர பக்தியா து கிருஷ்ணேன ஜெகத் வியாப்தம் மகாத்மனா டோல்டு பை பீஷ்மா இந்த அனுஷாசன பருவம் பிகினிங் அனுஷாசன பருவம் 14th சாப்டர் ஆன் அக்கௌண்ட் ஆஃப் ஹிஸ் பக்தி ஆன் அக்கௌண்ட் ஆஃப் கிருஷ்ணாஸ் 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engaged in bhakti to Lord Shiva for eons and eons and eons. So here also Upamanyu Maharshi says, Tvarayainam bhavam devam bhaktasvam parameshwaram. And I am sharing this to you, I am sharing these names to you because you are a great devotee of Mahadeva. Bhaktasvam parameshwaram. You are that bhakta of that parameshwara. Tena te shravayishyami yattad brahma sanatanam na shakyam vistarat kritsnam vaktum sarvasya kenachit. So he addresses Bhava, oh Krishna, just worship that ultimate, the supreme reality, Bhava. He addresses different names for Lord Shiva and then distinguishing him from above all the deities. So he makes a very important point, distinguishing him above all the deities compared to other deities, just completely make him special. Just worship him alone. Shiva eko jayaha shivam karaha sarvamanyat parityajya. சமஸ்த அதர்வஷிகை தாமதீத்ய த்விஜோ கர்ப்பவாசாத் விமுக்தோ விமுச்சியத அதர்வஷிக அதர்வஷிக உபனிஷத் லாஸ்ட் உபனிஷத் ஆஃப் தி லாஸ்ட் வேதா சேஸ் சிவ ஏகோத்யய 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And then you are also devoted to him. And then so I shall recite these names. So you can hear. And then he says, Yuktenapi vibhutinam api varshashatairapi yasyadir madhyam antam cha surairapi nagamyate. So that real, that supreme reality Mahadeva, he is actually the Adi Madhya Anta. Tam Adi Madhya Anta Vihinamekam Vibhum Chidananda Rupam Arupam Adbhutam Kaivalya Upanishad. So he is the beginning, middle and end of all the living entities. He is the supreme reality and he is the beginning, middle and end of all the living entities. கஸ்தஸ்ய சக்னுயாத் வக்தும் குணான் கார்த்ஸ்னியேன மாதவ கிந்து தேவஸ்ய மகத சம்க்ஷிப்தார்த்த பதாட்சரம் சக்திதச்சரிதம் வக்ஷ்யே பிரசாதாத் தஸ்ய தீமதஹ அப்ராப்யது ததோ நுக்ஞாம் ந சக்ய ஸ்தோதும் ஈஸ்வரஹ. And then he says, even I cannot understand the supreme reality Mahadeva in entirety. So to the level of devotion I have to him and through his grace, see, this is the attitude that one should have. A bhakta should have this attitude. At humbleness, only by samitpanihi. Tad vijnanartam sa gurumeva abhigachet samitpanihi shrotriyam brahmanishtam. Muttaka Upanishad. So one should actually have that humbleness. In a state of humbleness, one should approach the guru and learn the Shiva Tattva. So here also, even though Upamanyu Maharshi we saw, he had the glance of Mahadeva, he obtained Shiva Sanidhyam directly from Mahadeva and he is a great Maharshi who is actually even the Diksha Guru of Krishna. So, but see the attitude of Upamanyu Maharshi, he says, even I cannot explain the attributes of Mahadeva in entirety. And so I am glorifying him by his grace, so through his grace, through the grace of the Supreme Reality, and with the level of, with the little devotion that I have for him. See, he says, with little devotion. He's a great Shiva Bhakta, we know that. But he says, with the little devotion I have for him and with the grace of the Supreme Reality, let me recite, glorify some attributes, some glories of Mahadeva from the Shiva Sahasranama. And then he says, Naamnaam kanchit samuddesham. Vakshyamya vyaktayoninaha varadasya varenyasya vishwarupasya dhimataha. So that supreme reality cannot be understood by everybody. And he is the original cause. Vyaktayoninaha. He is the original cause of the universe. Suta Maharshi is posted a question by the sages in the Suta Samhita, first canto, second chapter. So who is the cause of this entire, you know, all the beings? And also who is the cause of this Jagat? Jiva, Jagat, Ishvara, three aspects are there explained in the Upanishads. The Jivas, from the blade of a grass till Vishnu, everybody are Jivatmas. Even Brahma and Vishnu are Jivatmas. And then Jagat, the entire universe. Who is the cause of this Jagat? So Jiva cannot be cause of the Jagat, right? Because Jiva itself is in bondage, taking repeated cycles of birth and death. So how can the Jiva cause be? How can the Jiva be the cause of the universe? It cannot be. And the universe cannot manifest by itself. It is not a concept of like Big Bang theory. So there is a personality. There is a person who is behind, who is the cause of this Jiva and Jagat. And that's where the question is posted. And then the Atharva Shiras Upanishad, Upabrahmanam, the supporting fact of Atharva Shiras Upanishad is told in the Suta Samhita. So just like that, here Upamanyu Maharshi says to Krishna, he is the original cause, Vyakta Yoninaha, he is the original cause of the Jivas and also the universe, and he is the highest soul. Vishvarupasya, he is present everywhere. He is Vishvatash Chakshuruta, Vishvato Muko, Vishvato Hasta Uta, Vishvataspa, Sambahubhya, Namati Sampatatrair, Dhyava, Prithivi Janayan Deva, Ekas Tanme Manashiva Sankalpamastu. His hands are everywhere, his legs are everywhere, his eyes are everywhere. So his presence is everywhere. But still he is beyond the universe, and also he is in the ultimate world called Parakailasha, eternally being served by crores and crores of Mukta Jivas. So Vishwarupasya, he is the cause of everything. Shrinu naam naam chayam krishna yaduktam padma yonina dasha nama sagasrani yanyaha prapitamaha tani nirmatya manasa dagno drita mivodritam girek saram yata hema pushpasaram yata madhu. So he says, just like, you know, the ghee is extracted from the curd. And also the honey represents, the honey is extracted from the flowers. So this was curried, this Shiva Sahasranama was extracted by Brahma in days of yore. And this is actually considered to be the essence of everything. So he says that. Dhritat saram yata mantas tatait saram mudritam sarva papapa hamidam chaturveda samanvitam. He says, all the sins, we saw Shiva Shiva Yengila Tivinai Ala. So Tirumular says, just by chanting the name of Shiva, all the sins are completely destroyed. The crores and crores of sins done in crores and crores of births gets destroyed by chanting Shiva. Tirumular says that. Sati Mata says that to Daksha in 4.4.17 of Bhagavatam. Just by chanting Shiva, all the sins perish for that Jiva. So that's why he says this thousand names actually is capable of destroying all the sins, O Krishna. And then he is, Chaturveda Samanvitam. It is equal to the merit of chanting the four Vedas. It is equal to the four Vedas, and also it is the essence of the four Vedas. It is also, you will get the merit of actually chanting the four Vedas. So this reminds me of a place in Skanda Purana where Parashakti, Paramashiva says to Parashakti, just by chanting that Rudram, which is present in the Krishna Yajurvedam, one gets the benefit of chanting the 7 crore mantras in the entire Vedas. Whatever is available to us in this Kali Yuga is 20,000 mantras in the Vedas. But actually there are 7 crore mantras. One cannot, Anantave Vedaha, Vedas are infinite. But that Rudram part is actually the essence of the Vedas. So just like Mahadeva says, Rudram is the essence there, and just by chanting the Rudram, one gets the benefit of chanting all the Vedic hymns. Here, the Shiva Sahasranama is glorified by Upamanyu Maharshi. Just by chanting the Shiva Sahasranama, one gets the benefit of chanting all the four Vedas. Idam bhaktaya datavyam shraddha danasti kayacha na shraddha dana rupaya nastikaya jitatmane. Very important. Shraddha. Shraddha means faith. He says, this should be taught only, O Krishna, this should be taught only to the persons who have faith in Mahadeva. Shraddha. Na shraddha. It should never be imparted to someone who doesn't have faith. Na shraddha, who doesn't have faith in the Supreme Lord. And then he also says that yaschabhya suyate devam karanatmanam ishvaram sakrishna narakam yati sahapurvai sahatmajaihi. The one who has no faith and then one who is an unbeliever, he will ultimately go to hell only, for sure. So this should be shared only with a person who has Shraddha, the faith in Mahadeva. Shraddha, Bhakti, Dhyana, Yoga, Davaihi, Kaivalya Upanishad. Shraddha, one should have faith in Mahadeva. Bhakti, one should have devotion for Mahadeva. Dhyana, one should meditate on the form of Mahadeva. Just by doing this, one can attain that Shiva Bhakti in course of time and then get initiated under a proper authorized guru and then attain liberation. Yaschabhya suyate devam. Okay, I covered that. Idam jnanam idam yogam. Idam jnanam idam yogam idam jeyam anuttamam idam japyam idam jnanam rahasyam idam uttamam. O Krishna, this is actually the highest object of this. Shiva Sahasranama is the highest object of meditation. And this is actually the japa. This is actually, if one wants to chant japa, japa means chanting. So one has to chant these names. This is the highest chanting. Shiva Sahasranama is the highest chanting. Ragasyam idam uttamam. This is the highest secret. Uttamam. Highest. The supreme secret is this. Yamnyatva antakalepi gacheta paramam gatim pavitram mangalam medhyam kalyanam idam uttamam. One will get all sorts of all the materialistic desires by chanting these names, and also ultimately attain liberation. Paramam gatim, one will attain the paragati, that is the lotus feet of Mahadeva, by actually chanting these names. One will get all the desires, materialistic desires, by chanting this, and also one will attain liberation finally. So in course of time, there is nothing wrong in worshipping Mahadeva. Sakama is actually with desires and Nishkama is without desires. So there is nothing wrong in worshipping Mahadeva with desires. But in course of time, it should become Nishkama without desires. Just like Nandishwara, he was not interested even in the positions of Brahma, Vishnu and Indra. Oh Mahadeva, I am not even interested in the positions of Brahma, Vishnu and Indra. The same with Upamanyu Maharshi, the same with Bhishma, the same with Krishna, the same with Andaka. Various examples are there. The same with Tandi Maharshi. Last week we saw. So I just need unflinching devotion to your feet. I should always keep venerating you. Yetanyecha bhaved bhaktim tvatto nityam maheshwara. Give me that boon where I will worship only you and not anyone else. What a boon, see. So this, it should become Nishkama. So initially we can worship with desires, but it should become Nishkama. Idam Brahma Pura Kritva Sarva Loka Pitamaha Sarvastava Sarvastavanam Rajatve Divyanam Samakalpayat. So Brahma, in days of yore, the grandsire of the universe, Pitamaha, he actually composed these most excellent of all the hymns, and then he shared it to everybody. And then from Brahmaloka it came to Swarga, and then from there Tandi Maharshi obtained it. Sarva Mangala Mangalyam Sarva Papa Pranashanam Nigadishye Mahabaho Stavanam Uttamam Stavam. So this is the Stava. Stava means the song of praise. So this is actually the Uttamam. This is the best of all the songs of praise. Sarva Mangala Mangalyam. It will do all sorts of good things. It will do all sorts of, you will get all benefits by chanting this. Sarva Papa Pranashanam. Papa Punya, right? We are bound by Papa Punya. Na Punya Pape Mama Nasti Nasho Na Janma Dehendriya Buddhirasti. Kaivalya Upanishad says. So one should get rid of both Papa and Punya, and then one can attain liberation by the grace of Lord Shiva. So, Sarva Papa Pranashanam, by engaging in chanting this, these names, one will get rid of all the sins. Brahmanam api yad brahma, paranam api yat param, tejasam api yat tejas, tapasam api yat tapaha, shantanam api yakshanto, dyutinam api yad dyutihi, dantanam api yodato, dhimatam api yachadihi. Very beautiful words. So Brahmanam api yad Brahma. This is actually described. This hymn is described. The Shiva Sahasranama is described as the Veda of the Vedas. The knowledge that is carried in from the all the four Vedas. That's why it is described as the Veda of the Vedas. Paranam api yat param. The highest of the highest. Tejasam api yat tejas. Which is the energy of all the energies. Tapasam api yat tapaha. The penance of all penances. Shantanam api yakshanto. The highest peace. The peace of all peace actually. The highest of all peace. Peace Shanti means peace. Tranquility. Dyutinam api yad dyutihi. This is the splendor of all the splendors. Mahadeva is described as Yovai Rudraksa Bhagavan Yatcha Tejas Tasmai Vai Namo Namaha. Dazzling splendor, golden effulgence is coming out of the body of Mahadeva. He is golden in complexion. We have seen that Hiranya, Hiranmaya, Rukma, Hema, Suvarna is used very often in the Taittiriya Upanishad, Ishavasya Upanishad, Kena Upanishad, Mundaka Upanishad, Brihadaranyaka Upanishad, Chandogya Upanishad, Basma Jabala Upanishad, Brihad Jabala Upanishad, etc., etc., etc., and Manusmriti too. So various places we have seen that multiple times. One can refer my old lectures. So he is golden in personality. So the dazzling splendor is coming out of the body of Sambashiva. So that's why one should, Ishavasya Upanishad says, Hiranmayena Patrena Satyasya Vigitam Mukam. I want to see that divine personality, Mahadeva, from whom the golden effulgence is coming. 15th verse of the Ishavasya Upanishad says. And Devanamapi, Yo Deva, Rishinamapi, Yastvrishihi. So actually is the, and the Rishi of all the Rishis and the deity of all the deities. So this thousand names of Lord Shiva is actually, the names are glorified as actually as the deity of all the deities. By Upamanyu Maharshi, and he says the Rishi of all the Rishis. Yajnanam api yo yajnaha. It is actually described as the sacrifice of all the sacrifices. Mahadeva is actually the king of sacrifices. Avo Rajana Madvarasya. Shivanam api yakshivaha. It is the auspicious, it is the most auspicious. Rudranam api yo rudrak prabha prabhavatam api. Prabha means light. It is the light of all lights. Yogi naam api yo yogi. And then karananam cha karanam. It is the cause of all causes. Yato lokak sambhavanti na bhavanti yatak punaha. 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Ashta means 8. 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Ashta Uttara Sagasram. So 1008. So oh Krishna. So this actually, this Shiva Sagasranama, which is the cause of all causes and the light of all lights, the splendor of all splendors, energy of all energies, and the one which is described as the essence of the Vedas. Hear those 1008 names from my mouth.
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3: Ready? Today's Master Course lesson is interesting in the terms of what it's combined. As you know, Dancing with Shiva repeats a few times because it's short. So we go through the Dancing with Shiva lessons multiple times while we're going through the Living with Shiva and Merging with Shiva just one time. So you never know how Dancing with Shiva will combine with Living with Shiva and Merging with Shiva unless you, you know, went through it once. So today, Dancing with Shiva is all about the soul body and Merging with Shiva is all about the soul body. Both, you know, different statements, but reinforcing one another so powerfully. I was very surprised. I think you'll all enjoy it if you haven't read it yet. So I couldn't help but think about the soul body after I read that this morning. I said, gee, I have to say something about the soul body in the talk this morning because it's really in the message of the day somehow and it's so powerfully reinforced. So I think that the soul body gives us an attitude toward life that's very important, both regarding ourselves and others. As you know, when it comes to President Bush and his perception of evil, it differs from our theology. He sees evil in certain people. You know, that person is evil. Whereas I'm good, that person is evil. So it creates this dualistic sense of the world, this conflict sense regarding the world that some people are evil and some people are good. So I like our perspective much better. Everyone's good intrinsically. It's just that some people express that good and others don't. But it's in there. Everyone's good. So to me it's more hopeful. The fact that the good is in there, it's just for some reason it's not coming out at this particular point in time. But it will eventually. So all people are intrinsically good. You kind of relax about the world in a different way. When you see it, in that sense, it takes out the sense of conflict, this opposition. When we see everyone as a soul, it also helps us understand what they would need to do to make further spiritual progress, what lessons they would need to learn from the experiences they're going through in order to move up to a higher level of consciousness in a future life to express more refined qualities. And the concept of the soul, when we apply it to ourself, is even more relaxing because we say, gee, I'm a divine being. This is pretty good. Any sense of inferiority, any sense of serious flaws that we may have picked up along the way, goes away. It's not our essential being that has those flaws, it's just our outer nature. We're a spiritual being, a divine being that learns through experience. No matter what experiences we've gone through, we're still a divine being. It doesn't touch us spiritually. We're a spiritual person, which We need that sense to move forward. The fact that we're a spiritual person gives us the strength, gives us the motivation to move forward spiritually. If we don't have that, where's our direction in life come from? It comes from external motivation, which comes and goes. If our external motivation is money, and we lose our money, our life can be pretty meaningless. If our external motivation is to have a big house and the hurricane blows it down, and we weren't properly insured, we can get pretty discouraged. So having a spiritual identity helps us give a spiritual meaning to life, and the soul body can't go away. We can't lose it in a hurricane. We can't lose it when the stock market goes down. We can't lose it by mistake. It's a permanent possession. It is us. Can't give it away. It's us. We are that. So it's our permanent reality, which is worth refining and refining from life to life. Permanent possession. So those are just some thoughts. I think you'll all enjoy, if you haven't already, reading these two lessons on the soul body, and I'm sure it will inspire additional thoughts in all of you. Have a wonderful day. Om Namah Shivaya. Our first one-day youth Master Course seminar was just completed in Klang yesterday. Was the inspiration of two young men who were here on task force, who we all know, Shivaneshwaran and Arvind Raj. They thought about it when they were here and worked with a number of the monks on preparing material, took it back and did it. So a lot of the younger members there helped them and really enjoyed it, and reached out to some new people who afterwards signed up to study the Master Course. So it worked. Introduction to the Master Course actually produced Master Course students. So part of it was they were supposed to call me, and I had a little talk, and we ran into technical difficulties. And so a couple of hours after they were supposed to talk, they still hadn't called, so I had to do something else. So I wrote down the talk, and Shyamagana Swami gave it. Just a very simple 5-minute or so inspirational message. First part was valuable. Why is the study of Hinduism valuable? In terms of how a young person would look at it. What's the importance of studying Hinduism? So, the idea was that, knowing about Hinduism allows us to contact God Shiva, Lord Murugan, Lord Ganesha, and receive their blessings in a powerful way and have them influence and uplift our life. Knowledge of Hinduism also teaches us to contact our inner self, the peaceful, intuitive, spiritual soul nature, and have that influence our life as well. So we're receiving blessings and inspiration two directions, from the inside and from the outside. We're surrounded by it, so to speak, when it works right. And what does all this do? Well, it gives us a happier life, a more peaceful life, a more balanced life, a more successful life, and a more refined life than we would otherwise have. So this is valuable. Hinduism is valuable in that way. It gives us all of these improvements in our life. Second message was practical. Understanding Hindu principles, karma, dharma, reincarnation, isn't enough. We have to also learn how to apply them to our lives so that we bring these teachings into our daily life in an effective way. And that's, of course, a lot of the emphasis of the Master Course Trilogy, and it's one of Gurudeva's siddhi, shall we say, is to bring it all down to earth. Make the most abstract principle something practical, something we can do in our daily life. And then we ended with a little story on karma and how karma, though often thought of as unchangeable, can actually be changed. Our famous September 11th story of one of the planes crashed into the Pentagon, and the original count of the number of people dead was one high because one person was double counted. The plane hit his office in the Pentagon as well as he was on the plane. So they counted him twice. So it shows that somehow he wasn't able to break out of that karma. Even though he wasn't in his office, he was in the plane. Amazing. The second story is, of course, the Patel family that came here. It's a large group, and one of the groups was a family, the husband of which works in the World Trade Center. And other members of his family finally talked him into coming on a pilgrimage to Shiva's feet. So he decided to come, and, of course, the plane plowed into the World Trade Center right where his office was, where he normally is every day at 9 o'clock. So because of his decision to be open to the grace of Lord Shiva and come on pilgrimage, he wasn't there when he's always there. So it showed that religious inspiration, religious influence can change the timing of events in our lives and change our karma in that way. So those were the three little ideas to give some inspiration to that seminar, and we're very happy that it took place, and they're starting small. I believe they only had 20. They restricted it to a group of 20 till they have more experience. And then they plan to expand it and, of course, repeat it often. So that'll be on satellite news whenever we get a full write-up with pictures probably coming in. We get requests to send letters for various activities at Hindu temples. Usually they put them in a printed souvenir. So this one just went out to New Zealand. New Zealand Tudor Murugan Temple Society, on the occasion of the temple's Mahakumbhabhishekam. So this is a group in New Zealand that only formed in January of 2000. And I looked in the file, and there was a letter from Gurudeva on January 2000 congratulating them on forming. So here we are just a little over 2 years later writing the letter on their Kumbhabhishekam. So one of the reasons is they bought an existing building. That always speeds you up. Make a temple out of granite, that'll slow you down. But they bought an existing building and installed deities in it. So we congratulated them and gave them Gurudeva's standard statement. Subramanya Swami often stressed in his talks and writings that it is through temples the great gods are able to contact and inspire us to improve our lives, to see God everywhere, to seek love and harmony in all situations, starting in our home and then to all we meet. As we become more stable in this harmonious relationship, we are inspired to bring forth the culture, to share what we have, so it may be passed on to the next generation. So that was Gurudeva's standard thought on the importance of temples, that in a Hindu diaspora or when Hindus exist in countries that don't have temples, if you don't have temples, the culture will eventually fade away. Culture isn't perpetuated from one person to another. It comes out of the temple. The temple has a special vibration which uplifts us all, refines us all, reminds us of the culture, and therefore is central to perpetuating it. And the second idea, Gurudev always included, was, of course, the challenge is for the elders to pass on to the next generation their deep understanding of Hindu philosophy, the uniqueness of the temple, and the traditional ways of worshipping Tudor Murugan and receiving his potent blessings. All of us here at Kauai Adinam and our magazine Hinduism Today are always available to help in any way we can to support your efforts. So this is a challenge worldwide, and we've done a few things to help, but it's an ongoing problem in that many temples, societies don't have effective ways of passing on the teachings to the next generation. You visit there, you give a talk, and where all the kids are outside running around playing. So if they're outside running around playing, when you're there, you know, it means they're always outside running around playing. So it means they're not being taught about the temple. If you don't understand how the temple works, then of course you grow up not valuing it and not integrating it into your life. So this is an ongoing challenge in terms of dialogue with Hindu leaders at various temples. Gurudeva's encouraging education to take place at the temples that are established. It's something we can focus more of our publications on to be of service. We recently produced a nice flyer on, it's called Hinduism's Code of Conduct, which is the yamas and niyamas, 10 yamas, 10 niyamas, and we have 24,000 or something. 48,000 of them. That'll last a while. We print them along with the cover. So this one was two up, and we printed 24,000 of Gurudeva's commemorative issue. So we have 48,000, and 5,000 of which are going to Trinidad. Is that right? We have some Livewire ministers, the Raghunandan family, Livewire missionaries in Trinidad who are very eager to distribute Gurudeva's teachings there. And in fact, they're on taco with their Mystic Mouse publication, showing they have quite a support team there distributing the publication. So they were very keen on the yamas and niyamas, so it even has their telephone contact on it, Trinidad, and has their phone number. So 5,000 are going to them, and then we have 43,000 more to distribute around the world. And it's a very good publication for this kind of effort of teaching children, because it summarizes very succinctly in the English and Sanskrit words these 20 principles and then explains them. Plus, we have the greatest backup possible. We have Gurudeva's very inspired elucidations of each of the yamas and niyamas in Living with Shiva as a backup textbook for any teacher. And we have the Sri Shiva Yogaswami Sivathondan Center, Scarborough, Ontario, having a Mahasamadhi Puja of Yogaswami on March 24th. So we sent a message there. Reflecting on the Mahasamadhi of Sri Siva Yogaswami, his great spiritual attainment comes to mind, which was achieved through many years of strict dhyana, sadhana, and tapas. Standard, right? Now it takes a twist. You have to listen to the twist here. His attainment is also our potential. Our spiritual destiny to be reached at some point in this or a future life. Let his great attainment re-inspire us to devote more time to our own spiritual practices. So that's how Gurudeva looked at it, and it was beautifully said in the

maturation is the only permanent part of life. Yogaswami's sagely advice on these matters is timeless. And we have three quotes. You cannot improve others or the world. Improve yourself. So sometimes it's easier to think about improving others or worrying about making the world a better, safer place, and because that's easier to do than to improve ourselves. Because to improve ourselves, we have to acknowledge that we're not perfect, that we have flaws, that we have areas that we can improve, and then we have to try and actually do it. Next quote. Little by little, control the mind, direct the mind towards God, and practice meditation. And finally, you must know yourself by yourself. There is nothing else to be known. So, some thoughts from Yogaswami. Today's Dancing with Shiva lesson was particularly appropriate for the Moksha with Tao because it defines moksha. The destiny of all souls is moksha, liberation from rebirth on the physical plane. Our soul then continues evolving in the Antar Loka and Shiva Loka and finally merges with Shiva, like water returning to the sea. The Bhashya starts out, moksha comes when earthly karma has been resolved, dharma well performed, and God fully realized. Each soul must have performed well through many lives, the varna dharmas or four castes, and live through life's varied experiences in order to not be pulled back to physical birth by a deed left undone. So that's what I wanted to focus on. This contains the idea of having performed well. The four dharmas of the caste and lives through life's varied experiences. In other words, there's a lot of experiences we have to go through. We all go through them in different lives, and that's why people are so different. We're not all in the same chapter at the same time, so to speak, experiencing different kinds of lives at different points. So it gives a great variety. But the idea is we go through all these experiences. As it says here, we go through the experiences of the four castes. And that's part of what is necessary to do on life, in life. In other words, just because someone is spiritually motivated doesn't mean they can go sit in a cave and achieve moksha. They may not have had enough of the experiences of life for that to work. Sitting in a cave is appropriate in two situations. One is for someone who is on the sannyasa dharma, a monk. But even then, he can't necessarily sit in a cave 24 hours a day and benefit from it. And it's appropriate for everyone in the latter stages of life, the sannyasa ashrama, when it's natural to become more spiritual and drop off other duties. But otherwise, it doesn't work. We're just postponing experiences we need to go through. For a single person who's not on the sannyasa dharma, just to go sit in seclusion doesn't necessarily benefit them that much. It might be better for them to follow the traditional grahastha dharma and go through the experiences of life, choosing the swadharma, which is natural to them. In that way, they might make much more spiritual progress than they would otherwise. So that's the point that Gurudev is making here, that just because we're interested in moksha doesn't mean we can skip certain experiences in life. We need to go through life and experience what the planet has to offer in order not to be pulled back to it. So that's a very nice thought. Just to touch briefly on one more subject. Yesterday's and today's lessons in terms of merging with Shiva is like a manual on how

0: to realize the self, in case you haven't noticed it, it's much more specific. I say manual in the sense that it's like step by step. Okay, well, first you do this, then you do this. Don't do that, and don't do this, but then you do that, and then you do this. You know, that's a sense of a manual. So it inspired me, so I think I'll work up a talk on it for next phase or soon after. But just wanted to read a little bit about it, kind of get all of our minds into it. So it's talking about inner light, seeing the inner light at the top of the head. And it says something very interesting. It says to hold the light in a 3-inch diameter because there will be a tendency for the light to fill up his whole head. He will feel very blissful. And then what does Gurudeva say? We don't want that to happen. You wouldn't expect that, would you? We don't want that to happen. In other words, he's starting to become emotional and a little bit externalized instead of detached and poised. So we don't want him to get too blissful. We do not want the emotions of the lower mind to get out of control simply because he found a bright light in his head. Then it explains what to do next. Then there's a nice statement which helps explain what inner light is. The wise sannyasin will not allow himself to get emotional about the inner light because seeing this light indicates that he is only beginning to come into his superconsciousness. So this is like a first experience in superconsciousness, not the depth of superconsciousness. Then Gurudeva explains why. The light really is the friction of the superconscious mind against the conscious and subconscious mind. If that one wasn't clear, try this one. In my way of looking at it, it is an electrical friction. The odic forces and the actinic forces merging causes light and sound. So, in other words, if you're seeing light, it means you're still involved in some of the odic forces, otherwise you wouldn't see light. If you were purely in the actinic or superconscious force, you wouldn't see any light. So it's the friction between the actinic and the odic force that causes like a spark. So when you go more into the actinic, you go beyond light, which it starts to talk about. Or if you come more into the odic, you can't see the light. So it gives a nice balance. So I think we'll save the rest of that for a nice talk on how it all works. It's beautifully written up, and certainly not aware of anything else that Gurudeva has written which pins it down into such a step-by-step, manual-like write-up of how to realize Parashiva. So we enjoy that. It's wonderful for the Moksha Ratao, and of course, the way we study the trilogy, we started on Tamil New Year, so the Moksha Ratao is the third of the three Ratao's, so therefore we're going through the end of merging with Shiva in the Moksha Ratao. And of course that's the deepest part. That's where all of this is about realization, is right in the last 18 chapters.
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3: Devotees of the Lord. Last time we were doing this stanza in Tiruchadakam of Saint Manikya Vachaka. 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As I was explaining the meaning of this particular stanza at the end of my talk, a devotee present here came and asked me a very relevant question, and I hope he is here. He said, this saint, Saint Manikya Vatikar says, Vannandaan Kaatti, Vadivu Kaatti, Nin Thirukkaluhul, Malakkaluhul Kaatti. What he says, it looks as though it's something like a step-by-step experience of the absolute of God. But we have had scriptures telling us of the experience which seems to be sudden and spontaneous of God in terms of Sat Chit Ananda. Now, is there difference in this kind of an experience? Are there two different experiences? Or are there many experiences? How do you explain this? What he raised this as a question, and he was keen that it should be explained further at an opportunity. It's a very, very interesting and a very, very important question. Some time ago, or long time ago, when the great Kanchi saint was with us, I happened to call on him, and I was with him for some time, and he had known that I was a student of Tirumandiram, and I had met him earlier, and he spent quite some time with me talking on Tirumandiram. It was a nice evening, there's not much crowd of devotees, and he then asked his attendant who was standing nearby to bring a book which was a souvenir, which was issued some 50 years earlier. That was in 1950, and I was meeting him in somewhere in 1987 or 1988, and he had asked him to bring that souvenir. That souvenir was issued on the occasion of the 50th year of his ascension to that holy seat, or something like that. I don't remember, but he remembered, you know. He remembered. He had such an acute memory. And so he had that souvenir copy brought. It was an old copy, and he gave it to me, and he asked me to look at a certain page, and he remembered the page, and he told me to open the page and read the text, and that was an article on Advaitam in Tirumandiram. It was written by a scholar apparently. And it had an exposition which aimed at saying that Tirumandiram of Saint Tirumula was essentially Advaitin in composition, and so it contained a number of mantras, one of which was Nanendrum Tanendrum Nadinen Nadalum Nanendrum Tanendrum Irandu Illai Enbadai. நானென்ற ஞான முதல்வனே நல்கினான் நானென்று நானும் நினைப்பு ஒழிந்தேனே. It's a very, very important mantram. It has the quintessence of explanation of the relationship between the soul and God as conceived by Saint Tirumula. And he looked at me, Kanchi Munivar looked at me, and he said, Enda is Advaitam Dane. In the presence of that mighty spiritual giant, when he put a question like that to me, I did not have the courage to answer in any manner. Then he said, Melapadi. And I was reading the text, and there was the famous Tirumandiram, which was quoted in that place, in that article. That is the famous Tirumandiram, which says, Marathai Marathadu Mamadayane. மரத்தில் மறைந்தது மாமத யானை, பரத்தை மறைத்தது பார் முதல் பூதம், பரத்தில் மறைந்தது பார் முதல் பூதம். அண்ட் இட் இட் யூனோ யூனோ த மீனிங் ஆஃப் திஸ் பர்டிகுலர் a particular song. It mere simply says, you look at the wooden carving of an elephant. When you look at the elephant, you do not look at wood. But when you look at the wood, you forget the fact that there is elephant made out of that wood. Similarly, Parathai Maraithadu Parmugal Bhoodam. All our five senses conceal God Absolute from us. But if you ignore the five senses, it is God Absolute that comes in front of you and makes its presence felt before you. So, you see, here the saint looked at me again and he said, therefore, you see, it's a change of perception. The reality is Advaita. But this duality has arisen as a result of our wrong perception. And if you change your perception, you get the proper view, which is Advaita, non-duality, what you say. At that point, God gave me some courage to say, this is Tirumandram is a composition which has been hailed as a sacred lore in the Saiva canonical literature, and it is kept as the 10th canonical text in the 12 canonical texts of Saiva Siddhanta philosophy. And they have a certain concept of the soul and God and the relationship between soul and God. I didn't explain all this to this extent that I am trying to explain that to you now. But I merely said, Ange Anmangirdu Taniya Irukku, Ahave Adhe Vandhu Andhe Vajile Idhe Nama Yosike Vandhama. That was the point. So he looked at me and he said, அப்படித்தான் திருஞான சம்பந்தர் போன்ற அருளாளர்கள் அவரவர்களுடைய அனுபவத்திலே இருந்து கொண்டு நமக்கு பலவற்றை சொன்னார்கள். அவற்றையெல்லாம் நாம் ஏற்றுக்கொள்ள வேண்டும். This is in so many words. I recover recollecting these words after probably 15 years. It was a remarkable statement coming from one of the greatest Advaitin of all times. He gave fullest respect to the concept of experience, particularly the experience of our great saints. You experience it in a particular way and you state it in that particular way based upon the truth of your experience. Now, somebody else's experience could be different and he states it in his own way. Our essential inner spirituality consists in recognizing the experiences of both, the validity of the experience of both, or any other experience of a spiritual nature for that matter. So, Tirinyana Sambandhar Pondravarhul, Anubavittu, Avarhul Ezhirikkindarhul. That's what he said. And he was not talking of Advaitam at that particular time. And so you see, the great saint laid so much emphasis upon the validity of human spiritual experience as the best index of the truth, to the extent to which he had conceived of truth based upon his own experience. To that extent, it is true to him. Evvaru kaanban arivu tanakku ellai avvaru arutpurivan ஆதி பரந்தானும் திருமந்திரம் எவ்வாறு அருட்புரிவான் ஆதி பரந்த எவ்வாறு காண்பான் அறிவு தனக்கு எல்லை. God looks at each soul. God looks at the maturity of each soul. God knows the level and the stage of the spiritual development of each soul. And to that extent that it knows that a particular soul had matured to that extent, there is that grace of God flowing into that soul to that extent. எவ்வாறு காண்பான் அறிவு தனக்கு எல்லை அவ்வாறு அருட்புரிவான் ஆதி பரந்தானும். That's what it says. திருமந்திரம் said it's a great statement, and you have to accept that. Therefore, you see, the level of maturity and the spiritual development of the soul gives it a certain kind of an experience, and that experience has a validity which is of an unquestioned nature, not only for that particular soul, but for every one of us, to the extent that the soul is able to explain and elaborate to us. So let's go back to the question posed by the friend last time to me. He says, this is one, seems to be one type of an experience, but our saints, in particularly Vaishnavic seers, the Vedic seers, have spoken of absolute in terms of Satchit Ananda experience. Is a great difference between the two. We should go into that in some more detail, I think. Now, friends, you, I'm quite sure you know that it is commonplace, in fact, to say that if you take the whole of mankind, you can divide it into two categories. Now, one category would be a people who are curious, who are curious to know God, who are interested in knowing God, who are curious to know God, who like to take all steps to understand the nature of God, and therefore they will read scriptures, they will read philosophy, they would like to get into the real depths in terms of understanding of the nature of God from the point of view of various expositions. They will master scripture, they will master philosophies. All along they will use their reason, they will use their mental faculty, they will use their understanding to be able to get an explanation, satisfactory explanation of the nature of divinity. Now, they are using their mental faculty, they are using their reasoning capacity, they are using their power of their understanding with a view to try and find out what God is all about. So, you see, that's one group of people. They acquire vast amount of knowledge in terms of their reasoning, in terms of their the delicate understanding of various issues concerning the truth of God. Now, they know all about God. They have a complete reasoned exposition and a philosophical formulation to be able to explain to us what God is all about. But when it comes to the question, if you put the question whether they know God, whether they have experienced God, you will have to take the stand that they have not had this kind of an experience. They are very good at exposition, but they are very poor in experience. They have no experience in effect. You can take a rose, you can describe the rose, you can describe its color, you can describe its perfume, you can describe its chemical composition, its variety, its family, its genes, its a genealogical tree. You can explain all that, but someone asks you, what is a rose? All these things will not be of any use, because a rose is an experience. A rose is a rose. It is an experience. A rose does not become a jasmine. A rose does not become anything else. It is rose, and therefore there is some experience associated with our view of the rose, which is uniquely personal. I like rose, and therefore I value it beyond everything else, let us say. But somebody else may not like rose, and they may not, in fact, like to look at it at all. Therefore, it's a question of one's experience. Now, you have the whole world of understanding of God before you, but you do not get into the area where you have to really understand in terms of your own personal experience. So, that's one set of people. Now, they are right. They make valid contributions to the enhancement of our knowledge. Now, they, they go to the farthest extremes in trying to describe to us the nature of God, etc., in terms of human perfection, in terms of divine perfection, and things like that, but they will lack an experience. There's another group of people, the other group of people only know experience. They only have experience. They have experience of the reality of God. Now, far in the depth of their hearts, in the utmost corners of the heart, in their heart, they have had some kind of an experience which tells them, here is God. They have found God. They have known God. They have experienced God. They have. They do not have to go to scriptures and books and texts and learning and expositions and acharyas and gurus and so on in order to experience God. They have had an experience of God. They have had a vision of God. Their experience necessarily is internal, but to the extent to which they are able to authentically say that they have had an experience, well, you have to respect it. Therefore, there is an experience which they have had, and it is unique to them. It is difficult for us to replicate that kind of an experience, because all of us do not have the type of conditions in which their soul matured. The maturity of their soul has taken place over many lifetimes in a particular manner. They have gone through various experiences in order to see that their soul matured. They have gone through ups and downs. They have gone through sorrows and pains and pleasures and things like that. Their soul is, slowly their soul had matured over a period of time, at which they are in a position to be able to use the soul to have a vision of God. So they have had that kind of an experience. That this is the second category of people. Now, there is an experience. It's difficult for us to put the question to him and then say, what is that experience? In science, you have an experience. You have the experience in terms of an experiment, and you can, given the same condition, the experiment can be repeated endlessly, and the results would be the same, hopefully. And therefore, it's possible for you to let you the results of your experience and your experiments be seen and shared by similarly placed people. But in spiritual experience, all that is very different. You have an experience which is unique to yourself. All that I can do as an outsider is to respect the validity of your experience and then say that we respect it, and that's truth, and we like to learn from that truth what it is all about. Mine is learning, his is experience. His is therefore of a greater validity and authenticity. Mine is a derived experience, because it is, I am learning from him. So the problem is how to, in spiritual experiences, the problem is how to explain this experience. Now, basically, those people who have had gone into the very depth of experience, who have had God before them in all his majesty, in all his truth, in all his wisdom, in all his chat, chit, and ananda, now some of them, many of them, find it extremely difficult to be able to give a vocal expression to their experience. They just keep quiet. They are silent. They do not want to say, because by saying, you are distorting their experience. So they like to stay quiet. They like to be silent. From their silence, you have to infer that they have had an experience. Our great Dakshinamurti was the greatest teacher of silence. By silence, he taught people. In the last century, Bhagavan Maharishi, Ramana Maharishi, was one of the greatest teachers of experience in terms of silence. By silence, he taught people. Because in that silence, he was communicating something. Dakshinamurti was communicating something through that silence. Well, when four of his disciples sat before him and wanted to know all about the Lord God Absolute, the Parabrahman, he just kept quiet and showed them the Chinmutra. Now, Maharishi would not even do that. Maharishi would just smile. And many people who had just seen that bewitching smile came back fully satisfied that they have had a kind of an experience. Though, you see, therefore, it's very difficult. Most people who have had this kind of an vision, they just keep quiet. They are silent. As others like to come to help humanity, they try to talk. They try to tell us what it is all about. But they use language. They have to use language to communicate. But language, as you know, is a very limited thing. Language is basically mental. Language is based upon reason. Language is associated with our brain structure. It is arising from the Broca's head, Broca's center, from the left side hemisphere of our brain. And therefore, it has a very limited validity. Now, it has evolved over a period of time when man wanted to communicate ideas, thoughts, experiences to other people. Man was evolving language and had brought it to a certain kind of perfection, basically as a result of his mental effort. And therefore, the language has a limitation. Language is basically neurological and the structured orientation. And when that is so, you are trying to explain a God, absolute, who is beyond language, who are beyond this reason. In terms of that language, it can only be a very imperfect statement. That is why the great Einstein, the greatest scientist of our time, he said that it is difficult to express in terms of human language the mystery of God. It's difficult to express in terms of human language the mystery of God. But there is a mystery. He says, I know that there is a mystery. And it is this mystery which has moved this universe since its creation. And it is the mystery which has been responsible for the flow of so many laws which have been guiding and governing this universe. But that's a mystery which it is difficult in terms of human language to express. So he was pinpointing the incompleteness and the insufficiency of human language to be able to express God. But our saints, because of their great compassion for us, try to explain what they have experienced in terms of language. But the language that they choose is their own. The language they choose is not the language which we use. The language is unique to them. When they use expressions, you must know that they have a certain meaning of their own. They impart a certain meaning to the words other than the common acceptance of the meaning. They give a unique meaning to whatever word they use and whatever language they use. And therefore it becomes extremely difficult to understand a saint's exposition in terms of human language. Now, yanadurai tanadurayaha, that's what the Vijnana Sammata would say. Yanadurai tanadurayaha, I am not speaking. It is he who is speaking. And he is using me as the instrument. I am being used as an instrument. And what I say is not what I say. It is he that is saying through me. And therefore, when that happens, naturally the words have different significance and a different connotation. Parpan agatil par pasu aindu undu. I'm sorry, I'm taking some time to explain this. I hope you are following what I'm trying to say. And I hope it's not too boring. Parpan agatil par pasu aindu undu. Meparindri verithu thirivana. Meparum undai verium adanginal. Parpan par pasu aindum palai choriume. So this is Thirumandram. It comes in a place called Sunya Sambhashanai. Now as you read, it seems to make meaning. No meaning. Parpanagatil parpasu aindu undu. Who is this Parpan? This is not the Brahmin he is talking of. Parpan is the viewer, the Sakshi, God, who is the onlooker. I am Parpanagatil parpasu aindu undu. Now, aindu parpasu is the five cows which are senses, reflective of anchamahabhutas, reflective of instruments of perception and instruments of action associated with the human body and so on. But they run riot. They run in terms of their own abilities. They move all around. They are uncontrollable because there is nobody to control them. But once there is a controller, and they are not any longer in a frenzy, and they get controlled, and they will give you enormous amount of wonderful gift of milk. So you control these five senses. When you begin to control these five senses, the God-given cows will now, which were running astray, now turn a new leaf, come under your control and begin to give you the kind of experience that you need, which is the heavenly experience, or which you may call the holy experience, or any sacred experience. You see, this is the kind of language which the Thiruvular uses, and the plain reading of it will not make much sense. Valudalai vittida pahal mulaittadu. Valudalai vittida pahal mulaittadu. Puluviyai thondinahil pootakkudihil. Muludum Vilaindadu Vaazhaikkaniye. This is another song. It's on the face of it makes no meaning. But it is now describing the evolution of human spiritual person. He say, Valudalai vittida pahal, I am amulaitadu. I tried to plant a brinjal and what came was a bitter gourd. So you see, I was starting on the basis of my sensory experiences, but I decided to control them. And therefore I went on tapasya, I went on penances. And when I went on penances, then everything was beginning to become bitter for me. So what came up was bitter gourd. And so, Thuidukundu odinargal, Thottakudigal. Thuidukundu odinta, Thottakudigal are our senses. They are our instruments of perception who have been taking residence within us. And when they knew that you have turned a new leaf and you have gone on an era of austerity and penances, that you have turned yourself away from the world of matter and senses and sensory experiences and so on, now these ones which attached to the world now took to their heels. Now, Murugan Valaindadu Vaalai Kaniye. Vaalai is associated usually with spirituality, and therefore you saw a beautiful growth of crop of plantains, which means within me my spiritual development was taking place rapidly. So you see, this the language that they use is very different. Now the meaning that they want to convey to us is also equally different, but they use the same words, they use the same expressions, so but they convey something different. Now it is in that context that we got to look at Saint Manikavachaka, Saint like Tirunavukkarasa, and so on. Now, when they say something, we know that it is based upon their experience. Now, when they say that they have seen something, it does not mean they have actually seen a thing. It means they have had an internal experience. It is no longer that they are seeing from outside, but they are beginning to see from inside. Their doors of perception have been opened. They are no longer looking at things through the normal sights which are associated with the human body. The normal sight of the human body only looks at external things, gathers external experiences. They are associated with body and the senses and similar facts of life. But they shut them down. They begin to open their internal eyes. Internal eye is what is known as the eye of grace. Arupkan vijipittu, that's what Tirumura would say. Now, when you begin to open the doors of perception, now, and look inward, you begin to get experiences which are different from the experiences which you get when you only kept your external eyes open. These doors of perception are very interesting things. When you open them towards your inside, they close themselves towards the externals. The externals are shut out, the internals are opened. Now, you beginning to knock at the reality. You are beginning to knock at the reality, and the reality is opening the doors and is showing itself to you little by little, little by little, like the rays of the sun which seep through crevices in your rooms, let's say hangings, the covers through the windows. You begin to get the rays of sun and you begin to see them, and you begin to see them more and more, and they light up your room and you see the whole light coming in. Similarly, now you beginning to get some experience and you stay firm to that experience, stay faithfully to that experience, and that experience enlarges upon itself, and as it enlarges upon itself, you begin to have a greater and greater glimpse of this reality. And it is that kind of an experience which all these saints have been having. So if you now look at this sentence from this angle, you will appreciate better what the saint was seeking to convey. He says, Vannandan adagati, vadivu gatti, malar kalagal kaatti. Vannam dan adagati. Here, the word vannam, Saint Manikavachaka uses in a different sense. Previously, at the beginning of this stanza, he used the same word vannam, but he was talking in terms of the celestials trying to understand God. Celestials are trying to understand God. They have not seen. They have not seen God. They do not know who He is. Though they are in a different world of vibration. Yamayavar Kootam. That's what the saint uses. The word used by the saint here. He is Yamayavar Kootam. Yamayavar Kootam is not merely a crowd of the celestials. Whosoever thinks that he is part of the celestial world, in fact, forms that crowd. Amongst us, many of us think, or at least some of us think, heightened by our own sense of ego, that we know. Either on the basis of our scholarship, on the basis of our knowledge, on the basis of our scriptural studies, we think that we know. When we think that we know, we are a part of this crowd of people who are trying to get at the real nature of God. What do? They try to understand His externals. They try to discuss what form He has, what color He has, and so on. And then some of them, a little more knowledgeable than others, a little more philosophically oriented than others, they now begin to talk in terms of the attributes of God. They say, He is only one person. Then others come and dispute them, saying, no, He is many. All this is because of the fact that we are using our reasoning faculty. Our reason can go on endlessly arguing, disputing, and they're setting in a whole process of disputation, which in fact forms the basis of philosophy. And therefore, you see, it goes on. And somebody says, no, He is Anu. He is microscopic. He is an atom. He is less than an atom. But some others say, no, He has crossed. He's gone even beyond atom. He is not even an atom. He is less than an atom. Or even smaller than an atom. So you see, these things go on. The saint has a good laugh. Saint Manikavasika has a very good laugh at this kind of disputation which is going on. Wonderful, he says. What the hell are you talking about? Either you are not talking about God at all. You are talking about your own minds. Talking about your own mental conceptions. Talking about your own thoughts and feelings in the matter. But something is different. God is very different now. He is very different. To me He showed His nature. To me He showed His grace. To me He showed His jnana, His sacred knowledge. To me He proved His consciousness. Vadivagati, Varakaralhugati, Abandamgati. To me I have had a glimpse of the nature of the reality, not in the manner in which you have been talking, but within me, internally. I have learnt by looking at myself, at within myself, as to what He is about, because He is seated within me. When He took the decision to take charge of me, take me into His custody, make me His slave, make me His servant, then He had done one important thing. He had entered me. He had entered my soul. He had become part of my being. He is there inside of me. It is He who is acting. Here I am no longer, I am acting. He will explain that more in the next stanza.
4: Om Namah Shivaya. You are listening to Shaivam.org Radio, the 24/7 spiritual channel from Shaivam.org.
5: Om Namah Shivaya.